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1: Hi, this is Steve. You know, there really are no self-made people. If we're better than we used to be, God did it.
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2: 106.5. Greetings to you. I am Brant, and producer Sherry is here. We're so glad you're listening. Coming up this hour, our feature called Welcome to Adulthood. I want to talk about some stuff related to that. Plus, breaking animal news. I'm excited about that.
3: Mm-hmm.
2: And a prayer that I think is sometimes really appropriate. I think sometimes people would be like, oh, no, I shouldn't pray that. But I could... I think it's okay. Anyway, we'll talk about that too coming up. Thanks for being here.

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2: Feature of the program is called Welcome to Adulthood.
1: I love this feature.
2: Thanks. We're still growing up ourselves, so it's not like we got it all figured out, but I thought we'd pass this along. The phone, the camera. You got on your phone?
1: Mm-hmm.
2: It's great. Great we have cameras everywhere. Here's the problem. Just passing this along. You can take too many pictures. You really can't. I'm not talking about selfies or anything, just pictures in general. Because mm-hmm. C.S. Lewis even wrote about this? He said, sometimes we get so into spectating on a moment that we don't live it.
1: Mm-hmm.
2: So memories should be about that time that we played around that fountain or something, mm-hmm. not the time that we took 50 pictures of that fountain.
1: Mm-hmm.
2: And I really mean this. Like it's good to take pictures because you can take a picture and it jogs your memory later. Oh, yeah, we went to the fountain that one time. Mm-hmm. Oh, yeah, I remember us playing around. So it jogs that event. But maybe one photo can do that. Otherwise, you're just spectating on your own life and you're not actually living it. And you've probably thought about all this before. I just thought I'd point that out because I've talked with friends about it too. It's like you become a spectator in your own life. Like, just enjoy it.
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And a good afternoon. Just a handful of slowdowns on this Monday in Delta. 99 northbound takes you about 20 minutes from 17A to the Massey Tunnel. In North Van, 1 eastbound, about a 10 to 15 minute drive from Lynn Valley Road down toward Maine. In West Van, 99 southbound, about a 15 minute delay approaching Marine Drive down to the Lions Gate. On the ferries, Tuasa to Victoria, Swartz Bay, full until the 8 o'clock, just 6% left on that sailing, 11% drive up capacity in the 9 p.m. Tuasa to Nanaimo, Duke Point, the 545 is full, 5% left on the 815. And at the border, about a 20-minute delay at the Peace Arch Crossing in the northbound direction. Traffic is from By Faith. 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
1: Just talking about taking pictures of stuff. We're kind of picture crazy, all of us. I struggle with this too.
0: We all do. Sherry, you can.
2: Yes, exactly. But it's like, when are we actually living the moment?
1: You want to remember living moments, not remember taking pictures of the moment.
0: Yeah, and you were talking about taking pictures for memory.
2: Yeah.
0: You know, and be able to remember it. But I think we're taking pictures, this is all of us, myself included, to craft the moment for other people.
2: Yes.
0: Because I'm thinking filters, I'm thinking what I'm going to post with this. And so it's not even for my own memory, it's so that other people can see where I'm at, what I'm doing. And then it really does steal, I'm talking for me, it steals the moment from me.
2: No, I think it's me too. I have gotten better at this. I do think it's good to take a picture, like mm-hmm. that restaurant.
0: Yeah, yeah.
2: We went to that restaurant, we were in this other country, and mm-hmm. so I remember that time we had.
0: Mm-hmm. Yeah.
2: That'll jog the memory. But the other thing is weird. When you go places that are memorable, like I got to get 50 pictures of the Eiffel Tower, I got to get 100 pictures of Yellowstone, or 1,000 pictures of the Victoria Falls. Like, there are plenty of really good pictures available of mm-hmm. Victoria Falls.
0: Mm-hmm.
2: Maybe I should take some pictures of my friends. Mm-hmm. And then if I need another one, I'll get one off the internet. Get one off the internet. But mm-hmm. I don't want to be thinking about how do I craft this narrative for public consumption. I want to be actually living my life.

Looking for a quick verse to pray? To help comfort your kids as they go back to school? Consider James 1 verse 5. Ask God to give them wisdom. Praise 106.5.

0: 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Oddly refreshing.
1: Can I just go off for a second?
2: Yes, please.
1: Yes, please do.
2: By all means.
1: Please go off.
2: Yes. It's
0: refreshingly odd.
1: Unbelievable.
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1: We have some breaking animal news just crossing the old wire here.
0: We have an old wire.
1: Yeah, the old,
0: news wire.
1: The news is about a bear, but honestly the headline to me is poorly worded. I don't like it.
0: Okay.
1: But what happened was Connecticut was in, he was riding his bike, and he hit a bear with his bike.
0: Whoa.
1: And the bear, from his perspective, I mean, the bear is eating berries. That's what was going on.
0: Sure.
1: And so this bicyclist got injured. He hurt his got a broken finger. Well, the bear didn't do anything except get hit by a bike.
0: Okay, that's fair, sure.
1: But the headline is, bicyclist versus bear. Man crashes into berry-eating behemoth, escapes with broken finger.
0: Well, that's fair.
1: It's... How would you like it if someone came out of nowhere where you're having something and the headline says something like that? I mean, you're just eating.
0: Call me a behemoth.
1: No, for me, too. Like, well, if I'm having some froyo or something, I don't want the headline to be man crashes into froyo eating behemoth, escapes with broken finger.
0: It's just not fair. Like, it's not fair what came across the wire.
1: Little bias.
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4: 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So that night, we used that silverware. 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
8: 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Ain't no doubt.

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And a good afternoon. We're fairly much cleared out on this Monday. And Delta 99 northbound takes about 10 minutes from 17A to the Massey Tunnel. It's under 10 minutes in North Van on 1 eastbound, approaching the Mountain Highway down to the Ironworkers. And on the ferry east, Tawasin to Victoria, Swartz Bay, they are all reserved for this evening. Tawasin to Nanaimo, Duke Point, the 15 already full, 18% left on the 1045. And traffic is from By Faith. Hear the true story of a man who found God on his deathbed and started a Christian movement in the Northwest. 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
2: 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A favorite hymn of mine is Be Still, My Soul. The Lord is on your side. Take just a few moments today and let God love you.
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3: 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Hey, what's up? My name is Brant. I want to talk about Jesus and the people who liked him and didn't. And everybody, how they reacted to him. I want to talk about that so much more. Thank you for being here, by the way. We love that we get to talk about this stuff, play music about this, try to encourage you, help us all.
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2: Fear's got me living with the lights out, chained down like a prisoner in my own house. Shame cycles like a deadly medication. I try but

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1: Mondays can be kind of stressful, so that's why we have something called a joke spa. It's scientifically proven that humor helps people relax. Mm-hmm. So if we have a whole spa environment we invite people into, and I use humor to put people at ease. Right now, it will be Melissa. Are you ready to go into the joke spa? Are you willing to do this?
2: Sure.
1: Sweet. Okay. We're wearing our lab coats with the insignia joke spa. It seems very nice.
0: That's nice.
1: We have very nice towels and the water that has the fruit in it. Anyway, you lie down in there. I say to you, hey, I just saw on the news that vandals have attacked the National Origami Museum in Tokyo. Yeah, I'll keep you updated as the story unfolds. I heard her husband's voice. We're going to double charge you guys here at the road spot. You can't smuggle people in.
0: That's a kind of
1: more. No. This is not a marriage retreat. That's not how it's going to work.
3: 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For some reason, a big shiny quarter on the ground caught my attention, and then I watched as he swept it into his dustpan like it was just another piece of trash. It's Ryan from United Faith Mortgage, and while the quarter is not what it used to be, to me, it wasn't that long ago that saving some quarters could make a big difference. We even had a quarter jar as a kid that went a long way towards our family vacation. 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
1: Yes. No!
2: Yeah!
1: No!
2: Woo!
0: Yep, just the right kind of weird.
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1: Another great question. By the way, my name is Brant, by the way, and producer Sherry is here. I wrote a book called The Truth About Us, mm-hmm. and there's a guy was going, hey, I agree with this book, but what do you do if, like, somebody doesn't, and you can't convince them? It's about human nature and our mm-hmm. need for God. He's like, what if I can't convince, like, what do you do then? I'm like, honestly, Jesus himself, people walked away from him.
0: Yeah.
1: It wasn't because he failed to communicate.
0: Mm-hmm.
1: It's just not everybody's going to agree with you. Mm-hmm. I have to live with it. I can't control everybody. Yeah. I can't control anybody. Like, we joke here, like, if I can control myself, that'd be mm-hmm. a good start. Then I'll go on and start worrying about everybody else. But mm-hmm. yeah, I have to be able to be okay with that. And know that God's in control ultimately, and he gave people freedom, and I don't control people, and all I can do is love them and root them on and be truthful.

0: Brant and Sherry, where you'll walk away encouraged.
1: 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That's not what's going on. He's right there.
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1: Yes, he's right there waiting.
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1: Huh. This lady is addicted, it says here. They're using that language, addiction language. She's addicted to baking bread. Over the past few months, she's got so into it. So now she just can't stop. And she's just finding people who need a loaf of bread to make
2: I
1: their day.
2: I bet you wish that was your neighbor, don't you?
1: Well, it's rare that you could have a symbiosis like this. Like where my addiction
2: is bread.
1: Is eating fresh baked bread.
2: And yours is making it.
1: Yeah, this could work out.
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1: Hi, my name is Taylor. I remember one time my mom said, if God removed it, you've got to stop dragging it back into your life. There's some truth in that.
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0: Praise 106.5. That is Phil Wickham and Crowder. Hi, I'm Steve. Loving your neighbor, you know it's important. It's Jesus listed it as one of the top two commandments, right? So here's the thing about it, though. What is love? Love is active. Love is a verb. So it involves doing something. Well, that's what Daniel Romano, who runs a pizza place in the Bronx, did. And first of all, pizza in New York City, that's like, to me, that is the epicenter of pizza. So on top of all that, he's no doubt making really good food. But here's what he did. He saw a woman out in front of his restaurant eating out of the garbage. And so, well, here's what he did.
1: I grabbed her by the hand and I led her to the pizzeria. I went in the oven and I got her a fresh slice and I put it in the oven and gave it to her. Sat down. She started crying. I said, "Don't cry. Eat." I said, "It's not a problem. I don't want you eating out of a garbage." So I came up with the concept, feed people that are hungry.
0: Yeah, it's beautiful. And he has this great, great big sign now in the front window of the pizzeria that says, "To the people who are eating out of the garbage, I have more love for you than you think. Please tell me you're hungry, and I'll give you a slice of pizza." That is just awesome.
2: 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Jesus gave the Great Commission to people. 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

0: Praise 106.5 with Peter Burton. Where would I be? Hey, I'm Steve, and you know what? We had a winner in the Praise Secret Sound today. Johan from North Delta won $4,400, and yeah, he knew that it was a metal ice cube tray. I used to find those so frustrating because, well, I think everybody in the family thinks they're the only one who ever refills it with water. Anyway, he got it right. He's planning on a cruise to Mexico, so that's going to help with that. And congratulations, Johan. The Praise Secret Sound will be back Wednesday, September 9th. We're going to come up with a new sound. We're going to refill the piggy bank, and we're going to do it all with the help of our friends at Murray Kia in Abbotsford. And get ready to win September 9th on Praise 106.5. In the zone,
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0: Praise 106.5. I am Steve. That is Toby Mac. Hey, we're looking for somebody to... Well, let's put it this way. You like listening. You want to work here? 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And it's just fun. It really is. And so if that's you, we'd love to talk to you. 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
1: 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Shouldn't be surprised. Mercy Me has done it again. Another song that just speaks right to the heart. Cuts through all the surface level stuff. This is Make It Well.
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When you're feeling joyful, celebrate by thanking God for his goodness. And remember, God's joy gives you strength.

0: Oh, I listen every day. 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

0: Praise 106.5. That is Matt Maher. I can call him Matthew, I guess, right? That's probably his full name. I bet he doesn't like being called Matthew. Anyway, you know, it's definitely football time, because this week we've got the Lions, who, by the way, are just playing awesome right now. They've got Montreal in Montreal on the 4th, which is, you know, Montreal's tough. Then they play them again on the 12th. So they got two games in a row against the Alouettes. And then right in the middle of that, the Seahawks start their NFL season Wednesday night against the Patriots.
1: 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He said, "People are going to steal this." And honestly, that would have been the easier assumption. But the donor wanted to show radical generosity, and we chose to believe better of our guests. So that night, we used that silverware. And as people came through the dinner line, I watched their reactions. Some smiled, some looked surprised, and then I noticed one man pause before picking it up. I asked him why he hesitated. He looked me in the eye and said, "I'm not worth this." 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

0: I need to set my mind straight in the morning. I listen first thing when I get up, through the shower and all the way to work. 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

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We've got Focus on the Family coming up at 9. It's Zach Williams and Ben Fuller. 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

0: Joy doesn't come from circumstances. Joy comes from Jesus. 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
1: Hey, I'm Brant. 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How great is that?
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4: 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It's said that God never wastes affliction, sickness, financial struggle, a serious accident, even the sudden loss of a loved one. They're all opportunities for you to become more like Christ. And as you'll see today on Grace to You, there are some specific reasons why the trials you experience can actually be sources of joy in your life. Over the next half hour, John is going to help you understand and take hold of the joy that overwhelms even the worst of troubles. It's the joy that you find in Our Great Salvation. That's the title of John's series, Our Great Salvation. If you're able, take your Bible, follow along, 1 Peter chapter 1, as John begins the lesson.
3: Joy is an element of salvation. It can be forfeited by sin, at which point we are to be exhorted to experience again the joy that God has provided for us. Salvation, then, has built-in joy that every believer should experience constantly. Now, the question that comes to our minds is, how do we experience that joy? How do we capture that joy? Let's face it, most of us are not all the time filled with joy. We're not all the time experiencing rejoicing. What then is it that restores that joy? What is it that motivates that joy? What is it that captures that joy? What is it that discovers that joy? Well, that's exactly what we're going to find out from Peter in verses 6 through 9. Peter tells us five things. Five points of contact to rediscover your joy. I don't know where you are in your Christian life, but if you're not rejoicing always, if you're not rejoicing always in the Lord, if you don't have that deep down sense of peace and satisfaction, that glowing heart, that burning, exhilarating thrill in your life, no matter what the circumstances are, you need to get your joy back. And Peter gives us five perspectives. Your joy is going to come from deep within. It's not related to your circumstances. It's not related to what you're experiencing in one sense. In another, I'll show you that it is. It comes from confidence in certain things. The first one. It comes from confidence in, one, a protected inheritance. A protected inheritance. This is the first great verity that brings salvation joy. The next source of salvation joy is not only a protected inheritance, but a proven faith. A proven faith. This is so practical. In this you greatly rejoice, even though now, for a little while, if necessary, you have been distressed by various trials. Now listen to me carefully. I told you to focus on the joy of anticipation. Here's the balance. Here is another kind of joy. Here is a joy that is, even though you are now going through various trials. Now that brings it right back to this world. So that it's not, watch this, it's not only how you view your future, but it's how you view your present. Joy comes, now listen carefully, not in spite of trouble, but because of trouble. It comes through trouble. How? Because trouble, verse 7, is the proof of your what? Your faith, which is more precious than gold. God brings trials into your life to prove your faith. Some people think that severe persecution, severe trials of believers steal the joy of anticipation. No, they add to the joy of anticipation. They add to it. Why? Because the one great thief of the joy of anticipation is doubt about what? Salvation. If I am worried about whether I'm saved or not, it's very hard for me to enjoy the prospect of my future. So this is very important. So Peter slides from the future into the present, from what might seem to us as anticipation into reality. As I have told you through the years, God has a way of saying things with an economy of words that is absolutely beyond human comprehension. And in that one little sixth verse,

transient. It'll go away with this life. There's a second principle here. Trouble doesn't last, but trouble serves a purpose. Look at the verse again. In this you greatly rejoice, even though now for a little while, next two words, if what? Necessary. You know why trouble comes into your life? Because it's what? Necessary. Trouble serves a purpose. You say, what's the purpose? I don't get the purpose. Well, let me remind you. To humble us, fair enough. To wean us from worldly things. To help us look to heaven. To reveal what we really love. To teach us the value of God's blessing as over against the pain of life. Trouble comes to enable us to help others. Trouble comes to develop enduring strength in our character. And trouble comes sometimes to chasten us for our sin. It serves a purpose. Chapter 5, Peter said in verse 10, after you've suffered a while, the God of all grace who called you to his eternal glory in Christ will himself perfect, confirm, strengthen, and establish you. God has a purpose in it. Make you better. Third principle comes out of this little verse. Trouble brings pain. Nobody ever denied that. Even though now, for a little while, if necessary, you have been distressed. God knows about it. That's why he brings it. He's talking about mental anguish, not just physical. Mental anguish, sadness, sorrow, disappointment, anxiety. Sure, trouble brings pain. So what? We have a little theology of trouble here. Trouble doesn't last. Trouble serves a purpose. Trouble brings pain. It's supposed to be painful. Did you get that? That's its point. It's supposed to distress you, to drive you from the world to the Lord, to purge your sin, to refine you for greater usefulness. It's a fourth principle. Trouble comes in many forms. Have you noticed? Verse 6 says, even though now for a little while, if necessary, you've been distressed by various trials. Parasmos, troubles, trials. It comes in many forms. The word is poikilos. It means many colored. Trouble is many colored. By the way, Peter uses that same word one other time when he describes the many-colored grace of God. That's a beautiful thought. Trouble is multicolored, and God's grace is poikilos, multicolored. It's as if there is no color trial that God can't match with a color of grace. Beautiful thought. Grace to match every trial. It comes in many forms. You just think you've gotten over one, and another one comes. But last little principle, trouble doesn't, shouldn't diminish joy. Notice verse 6, in this you greatly rejoice, here it is, even though now, for a little while if necessary, you've been distressed by various trials. You greatly rejoice even though you are in trial. The point being, trouble doesn't diminish joy. It shouldn't diminish joy. Why? Why shouldn't it diminish joy? I'll tell you why. Verse 7. That the proof of your faith, being more precious than gold, which is perishable, even though tested by fire, may be found to result in praise and glory and honor at the revelation of Jesus Christ. Now listen to this very carefully. This is a profound truth. Peter says, here's why trials don't take your joy. Here's why trials produce joy. Because if you pass through the test, your faith becomes proven. I don't know about you, but that's an exciting thought. Trials prove the validity, the genuineness of our faith. That's a tremendous benefit. If you went through life, you never had any trial, never had any trouble, your faith was never tested, you wouldn't know your faith was real. That's basically what he's saying. Trials come, various trials come, they distress you, they are necessary, they are temporary, they don't steal your joy, they come like fire to burn the dross off the metal to see if there's something real there.

0: there. The faith is really revealed in the trial. It's genuine if there's something there when the fire has done its burning. God's purpose in trouble, now listen carefully, is to test your faith. For who? Him? Does he need to test your faith? Does God need to do something to find out if you're real? No, he knows what's in your heart, right? So who is the test going to benefit? You. You. The word for proof here in verse 7 is used because it is borrowed from the process of assaying metal. And that kind of assaying of metal was to determine its true character, discover its purity, put it in a fire and burn off everything else. And what was remaining would be the true content. By the way, if they put something in the fire and there was nothing left, they knew there was no real metal, no gold at all. That happened to Judas, didn't it? Put through the test, the fire, he proved to be zero. God tests the believer to reveal whether his or her faith is genuine. Just like he tests gold, and it mentions gold in verse 7, that's tested by fire. Fire equals trials. The gold is your real faith. And when the fire comes and all the dross is burned off, the real faith is revealed. Now, it kind of works like this. Think this through, okay? Your heart is grieved, okay? You're going through trouble, trial, suffering, pain. And you're in the midst of anxiety and all of this. The environment around you is collapsing. Nothing's working out the way you want it to work out. You're going through all kinds of pain and concern. And you start to look around for somewhere to put your comfort. Most people in the world put it in money, friends, booze, drugs, sex, vengeance, whatever. And the trouble burns up everything because everything they put their trust in is also going to be consumed. None of it lasts. It'll all burn in the fire. The Christian rises above all that. He rises above everything that is subject to change and decay, and he casts his anchor, as Hebrews says, within the veil in the heavenlies, where joy is unalterable. The source of joy is permanent. And that's exactly what Peter is saying here. When you go through a test, if you try to solve that by more of the junk of the world, it'll go up with the rest of it. But if you rise above that by faith and hold on to God and Christ, your faith is proven. The point is, if you come out the other side of the test, believing God, trusting God, believing Christ, trusting Christ, then you know your faith is what? It's real. It's real. That's precisely what our Lord said in Matthew 13. There's some seed goes into the ground, the plant comes up, the sun comes out, scorches the plant. There's no real life there, no way to tap the roots. And under persecution and trouble, the thing dries up and dies and never bears fruit. Believe me, trouble, testing, persecution, trial reveals the character of faith. Trouble comes to prove whether your faith is genuine. Let's look at that for just a moment. Back in Genesis chapter 22, you remember Abraham, God said, Abraham, go up and kill your son on Mount Moriah. What a tremendous trial. The son of promise, the son of covenant, go and take his life. And you remember Abraham in absolute obedience to God went up there and lifted up the knife ready to do it. After all, God said to do it, and he was going to believe God, even if God had to raise his son from the dead. The writer of Hebrews says the reason he was willing to kill his son was because he believed in the God who raises the dead, even though he had never seen a resurrection. As far as we know, there'd never been a resurrection. He believed that God would do that because he believed God would have to do that to keep his covenant if Isaac was dead. So we get up there, ready to stab his son. The angel of the Lord in verse 11 came to him from heaven and said, Abraham, Abraham. He said, here I am. He said, do not stretch out your hand against the lad. Do nothing to him. Verse 12, I know now that you fear God. That was a test. That was a test. Now we know that you fear God. I don't think Abraham ever doubted that again as long as he lived. Job was put to the test, and Job's faith proved real. It proved genuine, because no matter what Satan threw at Job, he never stopped trusting God. When his would-be friends came with their witless suggestions, he still trusted God. When his wife told him to curse God and die, he still trusted God. God brings trials to test faith, to prove faith real to the one who has the faith, that that one may live in confidence. Exodus 16:4, the Lord said to Moses, "Behold, I will rain bread from heaven for you, and the people shall go out and gather a day's portion every day, that I may test them whether or not they will walk in my instruction." God is in the business of testing. Not that he might know, but that men might know the state of their hearts. And you shall remember, Deuteronomy 8:2 says, "All the way the Lord your God has led you in the wilderness these 40 years, that he might humble you, testing you to know what was in your heart, whether you would keep his commandments or not, to show you the state of your heart, not for him, but for you." Now look what he says back in 1 Peter 1. This is so good. Tested faith, proven faith, is more precious than gold which is perishable, even though tested by fire. Even though gold will pass the test of fire, gold is perishable. Proven faith is far more precious. What a thought. Why is it more precious than gold? Because proven faith is eternal. It's eternal. Even though gold is refined and it passes the test of fire, it doesn't pass the test of eternity. Proven faith is more precious. Now, why does Peter use gold as his analogy? Because of several things. Gold was the standard commodity. We used to be on a gold standard. We aren't anymore. In ancient times, gold was the standard commodity that backed up monetary transactions. It was the most precious of metals, the most highly prized of all the metals, and the standard of all monetary transactions. It was the most precious commodity. And so Peter is saying, gold, which is so precious, stands the test of fire, but does not stand the test of eternity. Therefore, proven faith is more precious than pure gold. Just as fire separated true gold from the counterfeit, so God uses suffering to separate true faith from superficial profession. It's more precious than gold. Can anybody estimate the value of proven faith? Do you live with doubt in your life? And God knows you need more trials, because that'll prove your faith to you. I don't doubt my faith. There was a time when I was young that I did. I don't doubt my faith anymore. You know why? Because my faith has stood the test of trials. That's not a commendation of me. I've had a lot of trials because God has had to do a lot of teaching for me to get the message. My faith is real. I can't tell you the value of knowing my faith is real. Can you understand that? What a tremendous confidence that is. Who wants to live in doubt? True faith, verified because it has been tested. Beloved, welcome trials. Welcome testings. God's purpose in them is that the proof of your faith may come to be more precious to you than the world's most precious commodities. Tremendous thought. Absolutely tremendous. The apostles went on their way rejoicing. It says in Acts, because they were counted worthy to suffer for Christ. And if I might be so bold, I might add they must have gone on their way confident too. Confident in the reality of their salvation, because they had heard from Jesus so many times this line, "O ye of what? Little faith." And when it came to the cross, they forsook him and fled. And then there was Peter in his denials. And how wearisome was their weakness. And yet they came to the point through suffering where they stood for Christ and they didn't vacillate. And they went on their way rejoicing, not only because of the worthiness of suffering, but of the confidence of passing the test. Beloved, we have hope, and hope brings us joy. Our hope is fixed in a protected inheritance in the future and in a proven faith in the present. And therein doth our joy lie. There's no reason for you not to live in the light of that joy. Absolutely no reason at all. That joy is yours. Jesus said, no man can take it from you. I close with this. Those of us who are Scottish by descent endure a lot of grief from people who think the Scottish are miserly. And the stories are replete of such Scotsmen. One that is somewhat familiar through the years is the story of the Scotsman who arrived at Liverpool ready to embark upon a ship for America. He had purchased his passage on the ship. He fingered the few coins that made up his total earthly capital and decided that the trip was going to be a couple of weeks, and in order to make it and have enough food, he would have to economize carefully so that he might have a little bit left when he arrived at New York to start his life. So he went to a small store and packed in his luggage a large supply of crackers and cheese to get him through his trip. As the voyage progressed, the sea air made him very hungry. To make matters worse, the dampness in the air made his crackers soft and his cheese hard. Beloved, putting hard cheese on soft crackers is not a happy prospect. He wound up usually with a handful of crumbs. He was desperate with hunger by the end of the first week. To cap the climax, he kept smelling food on the trays the stewards were carrying to the passengers around him. He made up his mind one day that he would have one good meal. So he went into the dining room, ate the meal, at the end asked for the bill. Steward said, sir, there's no bill. It's included in your passage. Poor man could have saved all his money that he spent on crackers and cheese. Could have gone to the dining room, eaten as much as he liked. May I suggest that I have met a lot of crackers and cheese, Christian? Don't cheat yourself of God's provision of joy.
1: You're listening to Grace to You, the Bible teaching ministry of John MacArthur. Today, John reminded you to take advantage of the immense spiritual blessings that are yours in Christ. John's current study is called Our Great Salvation. Now, John said something today that at first glance seems like a contradiction. He said trials don't diminish joy. They actually produce it. Some years ago, we asked John to explain how that's possible. How can difficult times actually be the best thing for us? Here's what John said.
2: Well, James said, count it all joy when you fall into various trials because they have a perfecting work. That's right. You know, we all think we should have life easy. We pray for smooth sailing. We pray to be delivered from troublesome things. You know, we want everything to be comfortable. That does not produce deep trust, deep faith, deep assurance, spiritual maturity, and consequently, joy. Joy is a product of trials. Joy is a product of seeing the hand of God in the midst of struggle, in the midst of trial, in the midst of pain, in the midst of suffering. Trials produce joy. That's why we're told to rejoice in our trials. This kind of instruction is essentially the message of a book called Anxious for Nothing. Or another way to title it would be Don't Worry. Anxious for Nothing. Times of testing come, but times of worry don't have to accompany them. Worry is not necessary. Worry is not the right response to suffering. Joy is the right response when we understand what God is doing. And so I've pulled this and a lot of other really important truth from the Bible into this book, Anxious for Nothing. What it's going to do is help you keep your worry in check by cultivating contentment. Wow, wouldn't you love to have contentment in anything and everything? 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You can be content. The back of the book includes Psalms for the anxious. 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
3: 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It's another 30 minutes of unleashing God's truth, one verse at a time, on Grace to You.

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praying the Lord's Prayer with Matt Maher on Praise at 06.5 this Monday night. How you doing? I'm Mark Holland, back into music with Jamie McDonald on Praise.

0: John Reddick. That's new. It's called Holding on Praise 106.5. Maybe you're just barely holding on. 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

Raising that hallelujah. There's Bethel music on Praise at 06.5. God's worship rises, kind of like incense. Here's C.C. 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

Bill Wickham with some joy in the house of the Lord on Praise 106.5. So good to be part of God's family. Here's Chandler Moore's new one, God, I'm Just Grateful.

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1: 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It lifts me up. It's amazing.
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Hallelujah. That's the new one from Elevation Worship on Praise 106.5. Part of worship definitely is getting into God's Word, and we read from the Daily Light Bible reading at this time. You can also pick it up as a podcast at purposely.com. And for this August 31st, last night of August, we have verses tonight from Luke, Mark, Matthew, John, 1 Peter, 2 Timothy, and 1 Corinthians. Do business until I come. It is like a man going to a far country who left his house and gave authority to his servants, and to each his work, and commanded the doorkeeper to watch. To one he gave 5 talents, to another 2, and to another 1, to each according to his own ability. And immediately he went on a

0: journey. I must work the works of him who sent me. While it is day, the night is coming when no one can work. Did you not know that I must be about my Father's business? Leaving us an example that you should follow his steps. Preach the word. Be ready in season and out of season. Convince, rebuke, exhort with all long-suffering and teaching. Each one's work will become clear, for the day will declare it. Therefore, my beloved brethren, be steadfast, immovable, always abounding in the work of the Lord, knowing that your labor is not in vain in the Lord.
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Can't Steal My Joy. That's Josiah Queen with Brandon Lake on Praise 106.5. Hey, heading out tonight, I'm Mark Holland. 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
1: Hi, this is Taylor Mills. 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
2: Greetings to you and welcome. My name is Brant. Brant Hansen is my name, and Sherry is here. She's producer Sherry.
3: Yeah.
2: And she's awesome at what she does.
3: Thank you.
2: And she, just so you know, she has no idea what I'm going to talk about as we start a show or during a show.
3: That is true.
2: And it's a matter of much respect to her.
3: Thank you.
2: Because she has to go with the flow.
3: Mm-hmm.
2: But if you hear genuine confusion or dismay.
3: That's not an act, friends.
2: Yeah.
3: Yeah. Been genuinely confused and dismayed.
2: Yeah, genuinely. That's
3: or happy.
2: Or happy. It's
3: or
2: all
3: impressed.
2: Genuine. Yeah, this is all, it's happening as you hear it.

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1: It just reminds me when, you know, things are rough, the words that just speak out when you can't read your Bible all the time. It comes through the song. 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
1: Is this incredibly horrible or what?
2: I saw the statistic that single guys don't change their sheets but once every 3 months.
3: Oh, dear. Okay. Oh, dear. Oh, dear.
2: So I'm going to...
3: Oh, boy.
2: I'm going to weigh in on the other side on this. I don't think it's that gross. I know.
3: I'm sorry. Did you say 3 weeks or 3 months?
2: 3 months.
3: Okay. I just want to make sure.
2: As a guy, if I was single, I'm sorry. This is gross to somebody, but I probably would clock in at about 3 months. I don't know. I just. We have this, like, some of us just don't. We can sleep on the ground, like, with literal on the grass, like, on the dirt. It doesn't.
3: So now it's like, it's not, at least it's not dirt.
2: If you want, like, if you know what, okay. At least it's not dirt is all. Exactly.
3: That's at least what you're saying?
2: Look, you're okay. Grossed out here. You just wait.
3: I'll be in dirt.
2: In the mud.
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5: I've had some of the most amazing times that anyone could ever have on this earth. And I've also had some very hard things hit me. And I don't think we're that different from each other. We all experience the goodness of God, and we all experience some things that we're just utterly confused and hurt deeply by. I wrote Nothing Sweeter because I have seen the beauty of this life, and I've seen the sorrow by the bitter grave side. And I've landed on this. There's nothing sweeter than the precious love of God.

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1: Lynette here. You know, you're not walking through whatever you're going through alone. God's there right beside you, even on the days you're just not sure what you're even doing.
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2: Hey, my name is Brant, and producer Sherry is here. 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
3: Okay.
2: Like, it can tell if you're being rude or something. It's really interesting.
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2: Anyway, I want to talk about that, get your impressions on that. So much more, too. Thanks for being here.

0: 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It corrects us when we're wrong and teaches us to do what's right.
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1: Yes, please. 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
1: Please go off.
2: Yes. It's
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0: it reminds me constantly that I'm not alone. Not just the music, but to keep us motivated to do what we need to do to bless others. So it's just the body of Christ moving forward in a positive and loving and compassionate way. So thank you.
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1: Oh, wow. This is interesting. Tech news for you here. Mm-hmm. I'm not making this up. Sounds like a sci-fi thing. Amazon's new fitness tracker analyzes your voice and tells you if you're being a jerk.
0: Ah.
1: Hmm. It actually says you're coming off harsh and
0: that's
1: stuff like that. Yeah, it just picks up on stuff like that.
0: I would like to know how they do that.
1: Things like it picks up your happy, hopeful, confused, worried, affectionate, bored, and apologetic.
0: How does that make you feel, Grant?
1: You know what? This is going to sound really weird. Mm-hmm. I'm probably in the minority on this. Sorry. Mm-hmm. I think I'd like that.
0: Because you're not always aware.
1: Besides the creepy fact that Amazon's listening to everything I say.
0: To like, all my words.
1: I don't want that.
0: And analyzing my context.
1: Because I'm not aware.
0: Okay.
1: I have a hard time, and I've adjusted during married life. I'm trying hard, really, really hard to mm-hmm. soften mm-hmm. my visage, how I look, mm-hmm. to lighten it, and mm-hmm. also to lighten my voice so I don't come across too harsh.
0: Maybe the Amazon thing gives you like a little jolt. That'll help too.
1: No, I don't want that. You design your own stuff, not stuff that electrocutes me. Thank you.
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1: Hi, David here. 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
2: Greetings to you. I am Brant, and producer Sherry is here. We're so glad you're listening. Coming up this hour, our feature called Welcome to Adulthood. I want to talk about some stuff related to that. Plus, breaking animal news. I'm excited about that.
3: Mm-hmm.
2: And a prayer that I think is sometimes really appropriate. I think sometimes people would be like, oh, no, I shouldn't pray that. But I could, I think it's okay. Anyway, we'll talk about that, too, coming up. Thanks for being here.

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Make some connections that are good for your soul. 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

0: Grant and Sherry, a little silly, a little different.
1: Wouldn't you say that one of the definitions of friendship is that you can trust the person? 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
2: And if someone says no, then they're not your friend.
0: And totally intentional. Refreshingly odd. Oddly refreshing. 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

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To help comfort your kids as they go back to school? Consider James 1 verse 5. Ask God to give them wisdom. 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
1: Yeah.
0: Refreshingly odd, oddly refreshing.
1: Yeah, you know what? 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
1: We have some breaching animal news just crossing the old wire here.
0: We have an old wire.
1: Yeah, the old news wire. The news is about a bear, but honestly the headline to me is poorly worded. I don't like it.
0: Okay.
1: But what happened was dude in Connecticut was in, he was riding his bike, and he hit a bear with his bike.
0: Whoa.
1: And the bear, from his perspective, I mean, the bear is eating berries. That's what was going on.

0: Sure.
1: And so this bicyclist got injured. He hurt his got a broken finger. Well, the bear didn't do anything except get hit by a bike.
0: Okay, that's fair, sure.
1: But the headline is Bicyclist versus Bear. Man crashes into berry-eating behemoth, escapes with broken finger.
0: Well, that's fair.
1: It's how would you like it if someone came out of nowhere while you're having something and the headline says something like that? I mean, you're just
0: eating.
1: They
0: called me a behemoth.
1: No, for me, too. Like, well, I'm having some Froyo or something. I don't want the headline to be, man crashes into Froyo eating behemoth, escapes with broken
0: finger. It's just not fair. Like, it's not fair what came like across the wire.
1: Little
0: it's
1: biased.
0: Not fair.
2: 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All throughout the Bible, we see how God works through imperfect humans. Jesus gave the Great Commission to people. And we see how he promises that his strength will be made perfect through our weakness. 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

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Remember, God's wisdom is infinite. 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
3: Hey, what's up? 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I want to talk about Jesus and the people who liked him and didn't. And everybody, how they reacted to him. 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Thank you for being here, by the way. We love that we get to talk about this stuff, play music about this, try to encourage you, help us all.
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0: It's so encouraging. I don't even turn the radio off. I just keep it on. I sleep with the music. I wake up with the music. I love it. I love it so much. It helps me. It keeps my head above water.
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1: Hi, this is Mark. God's Word says today is the day of salvation. Don't worry about yesterday. 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
2: Greetings to you and welcome. My name is Brant. Brant Hansen is my name, and Sherry is here. She's producer Sherry.
3: Yeah.
2: And she's awesome at what she does.
3: Thank you.
2: And she, just so you know, she has no idea what I'm going to talk about as we start a show or during a show.
3: That is true.
2: And it's a matter of much respect to her.
3: Thank you.
2: Because she has to go with the flow.
3: Mm-hmm.
2: But if you hear genuine confusion or dismay.
3: That's not a that, friends.
2: Yeah.
3: Yeah. Genuinely confused and dismayed.
2: Yeah, genuinely. That's
3: or happy.
2: Or happy. It's
3: or
2: all
3: impressed.
2: Genuine. Yeah, this is all, it's happening as you hear it.

Peace isn't the absence of problems. It's the presence of Jesus. If you need a prayer or you'd like to pray for someone else, just click on prayer at praise1065.com.

0: It fills me up, you know, and I just, I always enjoyed the music, just praise music in general. I listen to it all the time. It's the stuff that I had to deal with out there every day. It fills me up to make me a better person, a better driver, just to love people.
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0: Brant and Sherry are oddly refreshing, and they agree.
1: Yes. No!
2: Yeah!
1: No!
3: Woo!
0: Yep, just the right kind of weird.
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0: So, and medals and stuff. It's going to be really neat. We did have a request from Allison.
1: Mm-hmm.
0: She said, I would like to make a tweak. She would like me to be able to monitor everybody's conversations. So there'd be an embedded microphone, which we've talked about. Mm-hmm. But then she would like a hologram feature.
2: So that...
0: like R2-D2 does in the original Star Wars.
2: Yes, yes.
0: Suddenly you can see me jumping into your conversation and correcting people. Like, actually...
2: okay, so I would like to make a suggestion that that option would be optional. Like, not mandatory for everybody. You doesn't want a hologram, Brand.
0: You won't be able to toggle it off. That'll be... I'll have that control.
2: Everybody doesn't want a hologram
0: in my command
2: brand.
0: Center. But the point is not about my command center. The point is, you're going to love it.
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7: Hey, Phil Wickham here. A few years back, I found myself in a tough situation, asking God what it looked like for me to follow his way through it, and he responded by giving me a poem. If you curse me, I will bless you. If you hurt me, I'll forgive. If you hate me, I will love you. I choose the Jesus way. And as I read that poem back, I realized how amazing this Jesus is that we follow. But I also realized how far from him I was, and I want to follow your way. And it has changed my heart and my life. And I pray that we do the same for others. Here's the Jesus way.

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4: And finally, from Numbers chapter 3, verses 17 through 20. These were the names of the sons of Levi: Gershon, Kohath, and Merari. These were the names of the Gershonite clans: Libni and Shimei. The Kohathite clans: Amram, Hebron, and Uziel. Now, kids, isn't that an exciting Bible lesson for today? Kids?
5: And yeah, it doesn't get much boring, much more boring than
6: maybe
5: that.
6: Maybe Leviticus can take you there, too.
5: I don't know. Sometimes the challenges of trying to be spiritual with your kids and have an effective devotional time, it gets hard. Maybe you didn't even want to start at some point because that was what you thought devotions could be. Well, we have some help for you and your kids today on Focus on the Family with Jim Daly. Thanks for joining us. I'm John Fuller.
6: John, I just need to defend a little bit. Ray Vanderlaan, who's done That the World May Know with us, he will always say when you're reading the Word and you come across something that kind of sticks out, like numbers and genealogies, to stop and read that because there's importance to it. So we don't want to diminish. But eight-year-olds might struggle with that.
5: Right.
6: That's the point of that clip. That's hard for an eight-year-old, a nine-year-old, 10-year-old to wrap their heads around that. So it's important to have, that kind of reverence for the Word of God. But at some point, some of those scriptures can be a little dry for kids.
5: You got to work that and summarize and get creative.
6: You know, today we want to talk about a great way to make those scriptures come alive with our guest, who is an expert in translating those things from kind of the church language into kids' language so they can get it. And he's written a great book, The Really Radical Book for Kids, which at first you're going, what, radical? Radical in Jesus. And I'm going to have fun today. I'm looking forward to it.
5: Yeah, and the research, of course, shows that moms and dads are the number one influence when it comes to spiritual matters. So we're thrilled to have Champ Thornton in the studio with us. He works at Crossway Publishing, and he helps children and families to grow spiritually and understand theology. And Champ and his wife, Robin, are the parents of three teens, and he's written a devotional book that will be the basis, as you said, Jim, for our conversation, The Really Radical Book for Kids, More Truth, More Fun. And we've got copies of that here at the ministry. Just swing by focusonthefamily.ca.
6: Champ, welcome to Focus on the Family.
7: Thanks, Jim. It's great to be here.
6: What a great name. How'd you come up with Champ?
7: I had nothing to do with it. I know you were thinking it's like my athletic ability.
6: Yeah, exactly.
7: But no, my mom and dad had a little girl who was born about a year before I was.
6: Oh.
7: She was premature, and she lived about a day and passed away. And then about a year later, they're expecting again, and I come along, and I'm premature as well. Mm. And they didn't know if I was going to make it to the medical technology being what it was in the 70s. And so my mom just fasted and prayed and sought the Lord that he would spare my life.
6: Wow.
7: And the doctor said, oh, he's a champ. He'll make it. And the Lord spared my life and the name stuck. So my real name is George.
6: Wow.
7: But no one calls me that.
6: So, what a story, though.
7: Yeah.
6: That's amazing. And that wasn't in the book.
7: God's kindness.
6: Yeah. God's kindness is amazing. Well, let me ask you from the get-go. We were kind of laughing there at that beginning and that intro we did, because that is kind of a typical evening devotional, especially when your kids are younger. So I just want to get right to it. When did you fail in your devotion with your kids, and what was the subject matter, and is that why you've written the book now?
7: Yeah, so I feel like I fail regularly because it'll be something I want to talk to my family about. And so I'm opening up God's word, and there's my wife and our three kids on the couch, and we're talking, and it's something I'm passionate about, and I want to communicate it, and I kind of get carried away, and it goes a little long. And then I kind of wrap it up. I land the plane. I think I did a great job. And then I say to my wife, anything you'd like to add? Or I say to the kids, what does that make you think? And the response one time from my wife was, I think that about covers it, champ. And that meant, like, I think we're done.
6: We're done, right?
7: And so that phrase, now my kids say that at the end. Whenever we finish our Bible time together, I'm like, what do you guys think? And one of the kids will smirk and say, I think that about covers it, champ.
6: You know, structurally, and this is true, and I've talked about this before, you know, sometimes as we marry, typically opposites, not always, but extrovert, introvert, all those things.
7: Right.
6: For my wife, she was, you know, a biochemistry major, and so she's very black and white. She wanted a very proper devotional time, you know, 5 minutes of a little music and song and, you know, 10 minutes of study, and then let's wrap up with Q&A and that kind of thing. Right. For the parents that struggle with that, you know, and I was trying to convince her, hey, I'm like on the move when I take them to school, we're talking about the Lord or what have you. But speak to that structural question of how is it to create an effective way to do devotionals with your kids, age appropriate, et cetera? And is there any perfect way or any better way? Or is it, do some of all of it?
7: Yeah, I feel like the best way forward is to just try something, better to do something and realize how you can make it better than not to lean in. One thing that we tried years ago that was worked really great for our family, and it may not work for every family because you got to know your kids and their attention span and what they're thinking about in terms of their life issues at that point, is we had advice from someone I read about online where he said, take a psalm, like a shorter psalm, like Psalm 1. That's where we started. Psalm 1, or then Psalm 23, or Psalm 100, and gather everybody around and say, we're going to learn this psalm together. And then read the whole thing, go back, read the first verse, have maybe your oldest kid try to say it, everybody try to say it together, and then let's pray. So we did this when our kids were, I don't know, 1 to 2 years old.
6: Wow.
7: And so they're just kind of nodding along and, you know, maybe mouthing a few things. And then we prayed. And then we did it again the next day. And we read verse 1 again. And then we read it again. And we try to find ways to vary it up, or have my wife read, or my wife and my son read together, or try to say it by memory. And then I was so surprised. Within a few weeks, our whole family knew Psalm 1, word for word.
6: Huh.
7: I was shocked. Who knew? And so now, like you said about driving in the car, now it was portable. So now we're driving on the way to the grocery store. I got the kids in the back. And I'm like, hey, guys, let's say Psalm 1 together. Micah, our oldest, why don't you start it off for us? So he starts off verse 1, and then, okay, Jack, that's our youngest, why don't you take the next one? And Kenzie, that's our middle child, why don't you say the next? And they would stumble, and it would be okay, but just a wonderful time of, like, and then you can ask questions, right? Like, what do you think it means in Psalm 1 when it says, he's like a tree planted by rivers of water? What is it talking about? So it provides wonderful conversation, and it's something that it's so easy to do as a family.
6: It's so true. Let me ask you in terms of culture, because modern culture particularly, feels really disconnected from words of antiquity. But you make the case, maybe not so much, that human beings are pretty much the same when it gets down to our behaviors, our sins, our virtues, etc. So how do we, and how did you help close that gap with your own children? And what are you hoping for with the book to help other parents make ancient culture more relatable to modern culture?
7: Yeah, so I feel like the Bible just sets the tone for this, because when you think about the phenomenon that we have scripture, and that it is profitable, Paul says to Timothy, for showing you what is right and what is wrong in life, and how you can make things right and how you can keep things right. These truths, God says, are coming out of an ancient book. So if God can write something 3,000 years ago and it still be relevant, then that means that there's so much more that unites us as a human race than divides us. That I have a lot of cultural differences from people who lived in Abraham's day or King David's day. Tons of cultural differences, but I have so much in common. Why? Because it was God's word then, and it's God's word now, and he knows what's going to resonate with people of any culture and any time frame. So God's word also gives us the clue when we go to Deuteronomy chapter 6. When you go to Deuteronomy chapter 6, you know, we have that very famous, and you kind of alluded to it, right? You're in the car and you're talking to your kids about the Lord. Well, Deuteronomy 6:6 says, you know, while you're walking down the way or getting up in the morning or driving in the minivan, you're talking about the Lord. But how does it start? That's not where it starts. It starts a few verses before, right? The Shema. It says, "Hear, O Israel, the Lord our God, the Lord is one." He's unique. There's only one like him. He's the only true God. And you should have a unique love for him, that you should love the Lord your God with all your heart and with all your soul and with all your might. And then this is what you teach your children. So before we get to Deuteronomy 6:6 and we're riding around in the car talking to our children, how are we loving the Lord with all our heart?
6: That's really good.
7: And that really is where it starts, because we can't pass along to our children something that we don't have ourselves. And we're going to have it imperfectly, but that ought to be our aspiration and our goal, that I want to love the Lord. That is the main thing in my parenting. And then I want to pass it along to my kids.
6: And Champ, one of the things that's so important is we tend to think that they'll get enough of that at church. You know, we can go about just being family and having dinner and talking about news, weather, and sports.
7: Sure.
6: But really, as John said in the opening, parents have that unique role. They are the number one influencer of their kids, even through the teen years, mm-hmm. which kind of shocks most of us parents today. But that survey information is still holding true, that even teens will say their parents are the number one influence in their lives, for the most part. Mm-hmm. So in that context, I want you to give that rah-rah for the parent who may be underselling their influence with their children, and to take it more seriously. Don't leave it to the church to do it. You're the primary faith giver and faith teacher to your children. The church will augment that. But if we designate it or relegate it just to Sunday and Sunday mm-hmm. school with our kids, and the pastor, the youth pastor will take care of that, I think we're missing our God-given responsibility to do that.
7: Yeah, God has put that responsibility on us as parents, and there's also a responsibility the church has for, you know, our walk with Jesus, and that doesn't exclude our children. But as we think about our relationship with our kids and the responsibility we have, I remember as a young parent having like parenting books on my shelf and thinking, how does this even work? You know, this is a 230-page right. book, and I'm supposed to remember at 3 in the morning something on page 116. Mm. Like, that's, my mind doesn't work like that.
6: Yeah.
7: And so I really had to work and think, okay, what is our goal? How do we parent? What's going on? And the phrase that I came up with that my wife and I use is that we want our kids, here's our goal, that when they leave the house at age 18, 19, whenever it is, we want them synced up with reality.
6: Mm.
7: We want them living in the reality of this world. So that means that God is creator. He made everything. He made everything good. That also means this is a broken world and that we're sinners. It also means that he's not just creator, but he's savior. God sent his son Jesus to be our rescuer because we're sinners. He rescues us from ourselves, and he invites us into that relationship with the Father. And I want them to live in that reality. But all of the rest of life is spinning this narrative that's untrue, mm-hmm. right? So we kind of think as parents, we want to be the naughty filter, right? So this show, we're not going to watch that. It has these elements in it, or we're not going to talk about that because of the other thing. But the reality is we just go to the mall and every store is spinning fiction, right? That if you have this set of clothes, you'll feel this way. Or if you have this toy, this is what it will do for you. They're not necessarily sinful, but they're not necessarily true. And so as parents, we're there to help interpret for our kids what reality is, and to help our kids live in sync with that reality.
6: I like that.
7: Yeah.
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5: Thanks for listening to Focus on the Family. Let's resume now with the balance of today's programming.
6: Champ, one of the chapters you mentioned Galileo's telescope, which we were just in Europe last summer and saw a number of Galileo's original telescopes.
7: Amazing.
6: Huh. And I always loved astronomy. And so I connected with that section of the book. But you referred to it and compared it to a Bible telescope. So what point were you trying to make with Galileo's telescopes being like a Bible telescope?
7: Yeah, and just connecting it back with the fact that we want our kids to live synced up with reality of God as creator and God as savior is that, you know, we go to church on Sunday and we hear about Jesus and he's our rescuer. Amen. Right? But he's also the one who made pizza so great and soccer.
6: Are you sure about that?
7: Yeah, absolutely. Like everything that we love about this world that he made, it comes out of his creative mind. Mm. And so when we look to life in this world, we see so many lessons we can learn, whether it's about a telescope and how that relates to the Bible. This book, we want it in this book to relate things that are fun, but also true. And so when we think about this telescope, we've got those three lenses that you put in a telescope, and we look at the Bible the same way. So those lenses are that we look like through the Bible as if it's a window. Okay, so when we think about like the stories of Jesus, like in Mark chapter 4 and 5, we see him stilling the storm. Really happened. True story. We look through the Bible to a true event that happened. But then what's interesting is we also look at the lens like it's stained glass. In other words, the gospel writers and other writers of history in the Bible don't just tell stories that actually happened. They relate and arrange those stories in a way that tell more of a mosaic, like a stained glass window. Mm-hmm. So notice the story about Jesus and stilling the storm. He also heals the demoniac, which no one else could heal. And then he heals the woman who had the bleeding issue that no one could heal for 12 years. And then he heals a daughter who's not just sick, but now she's dead. No one can fix that. Jesus does the impossible. So Mark is writing these stories together to show that something else is true about Jesus, that he can do the impossible. Mm. But then the third lens is that when we look at the Bible, we look at it not just like through a window to actual events or stained glass telling a larger story, but also like a mirror, because we learn that God has things to say to us and he wants us to change and become more like Jesus. And so when we read the Bible, it's not just about something out there and then, it's about right here and now.
6: Yeah, which is a great application for it. You also, in teaching your son how to play video games, you said it really lined up with the book of Proverbs. So I'm dying to hear this answer. So how does video game playing line up with the book of Proverbs?
7: So the very short answer is I'm terrible at video games.
6: Me too.
7: And when my son was first starting out, I was still better than him. And that lasted like about 2 weeks.
6: Yeah.
7: And so I went online and there are these things called like walkthroughs and cheats. And the internet is amazing. But what if the creator of the video game created the walkthroughs? That'd be brilliant. Mm. Well, the book of Proverbs, God is giving us a walkthrough on life. We think about like living in wisdom. It's not just that the book of Proverbs gives a bunch of nuggets of wisdom. Proverbs is coming from the perspective that first God is wise and that he made the world wisely and he made it to operate in wise ways. And so Proverbs is helping us understand how God made the world to work.
5: That's really, really an interesting approach. Now, one of the things you talked about in the book, Champ, is using the game Two Truths and a Lie to help your kids. Yeah. So what was your lesson out of that?
7: Yeah, so we found this game was a lot of fun at the dinner table, especially when the kids were younger, because you know how it is. You ask your kid, how was your day? And what's the answer?
5: Fine.
7: What did you do? Stuff. It's like, okay, this is not good.
6: Right. You know? One word answers.
7: Oh, it's awful. So we came up with this game. And of course, when the kids were little, I thought, do we call it Two Truths and a Lie? So I said, we call it Three Things. All right. Okay. That's what we called it. But we said, okay, tell us two things that actually happened and one thing that didn't. And so then they would, and I got to tell you, I'm the world's worst at this game because I have no poker face. Yeah, right. So I have to like cover my face with my hands when I play because they all know exactly which one's like the false one. But the reality is it occurred to me one day, have you ever noticed that like all the slogans out there in the world, like be true to yourself and follow your heart and your body, your choice, or you only live once, all those things, you could put them on a bumper sticker. They're so meme worthy, right? And I thought, why does the world have all the good slogans? And it occurred to me, oh, it's because they're only telling half the truth, right? It's a truth and it's leaving something out. And the Bible gives a more full orbed response, but those don't fit on bumper stickers nearly so easily, right? Yeah. So you could say, follow your heart. Well, sure, God wants us to live authentically, right? But my heart is not always reliable.
6: Right.
7: Right? Our heart is deceitful often. And so there's more to the story. And that doesn't make a very catchy slogan. Right?
6: You know, what's interesting with that is so often how we want to detach those pithy good sayings from accountability. So follow your heart under God's guidance.
7: Yes.
6: Would be the fuller bumper sticker.
7: Yeah, right.
6: You know, but we want to cut that off all the time. That's I just want to follow my own heart.
7: That's right. It's totally independent of God.
6: Totally independent. And that is the problem.
7: 100%.
6: Of culture and everybody, every household, because we are sinners, like you said. Let me ask you, part of your passion to disciple children comes from a health crisis that you encountered in your 20s. Describe what happened and how did that motivate you to help children better understand spiritual truth?
7: Yeah. I was 29 years old. And I developed a blood clot in my leg, which turned into a pulmonary embolism. And, you know, I didn't know what it was, but, you know, people die for those, I found out. And then I found out that I had the clot because I have a blood condition, a genetic disorder that inclines me to clot. Mm. And so I'm 29 years old. And, you know, you're not thinking about dying. You're thinking about, like, let's go. Life is in front of us and all the things that I want to do and that hopefully God has planned for us. And then it all of a sudden makes you think about things you weren't thinking about. And so I would say maybe for the next decade of my life, probably not a day went by that I didn't think about dying. Huh. And maybe sometimes in a morbid way, but also I think in a healthy way that I'm mortal and that I'm not going to be here forever. And so when kids came along, I wanted to be able to leave something with them to say, this is what's important to Dad. And so that really is a lot of the genesis of this book and its predecessor, the Radical Book for Kids, is I wanted to leave something for my kids, like almost like a starter kit for the Christian life to help guide them in their faith.
6: Yeah. Champ, your children are now, you have twins that are 15, yep. And then you have a slightly older young adult, I
7: yes,
6: believe.
7: Indeed.
6: So for parents that are in that similar position where maybe now they have the teens and maybe a 20-something like you, but they feel like my eye wasn't on the ball. Mm-hmm. And they're hearing this with a heavy heart. Like, right. I didn't concentrate on this. I did think the church would pick up the slack. I wasn't as good as I could have been in doing this transfer of my faith. What do you say to them now that they have a 15, a 16, 17-year-old? What can you do to make up some ground and not be too obvious in that desire to help your children better understand kind of the core principles of faith as they launch into adulthood?
7: It's a great question. I feel like with parenting, a lot of it is a wisdom issue, right? So you know your family, you know your children, you know what's best in a certain situation. I think you need to lean into that. And, you know, if you have a spouse who's also a Christian, then conferring on, okay, what are best steps here with our kids? I feel like that's important. But I feel what's always applicable and always the right thing and the wise thing to do when we realize that something in our past is not what it could have been and should have been, the right response is always repentance, right?
6: Yeah.
7: Is we say, I was wrong. I was foolish. God forgive me. And then where appropriate, we share that with the people that we've sinned against. So, you know, in this case, if your children are teenagers and you realize you could have been a better parent in particular ways when they were younger, gather them up and say, can I just share with you, God has shown me I could have been a much better dad or mom when you were younger. Can I tell you in what ways? And would you forgive me? And I'd like to try to do better. And I feel like, just like you said earlier, like being that example for them and being honest about not just here are the expectations in life, but like here's where I've not lived up to those expectations.
6: You know, the irony too, Champ, I want to play the other side of that coin because some parents that have been very diligent, you know, the difficulty with humanity, and the Lord knows this better than anyone, is that we have free will. And he has given that to us. And you might have done an excellent job, an A+ in your parenting, and did all the right things. You did devotionals. And that child has become a prodigal. And the weight and the guilt of some of that, that parents have for what could I have done better, it almost takes it out of the hands of their free will and the Lord's design for their journey. Mm-hmm. You know, some kids are going to have to hit a valley. And we wear that very hard as a parent.
7: That's right.
6: Like we beat ourselves up saying, where did I miss it, Lord? Where did I let you down, Lord?
7: Right.
6: That this child you gave me responsibility for is not acting in a way that honors you. What do you say to that parent?
7: Well, I feel like probably the first thing is not even something you say, but if I'm having a conversation with someone like that, maybe the first thing is listening. I want to hear, tell me more about your story. Tell me more about your situation. How's it affecting you? I want to hear some of the pain that they're carrying. And not just that I hear it, but the Lord hears it. He knows. He knows the pain. I do think when we talk about parenting, we're talking about a wisdom issue. And we go to Proverbs, for example. We see Proverbs is like a city map with streets. And you know if you go down two blocks and turn left, you'll be at your destination. And it's very mapped out with causes and destinations. And we feel like, yeah, that's how parenting works. You do A, you do B, you do C, and it leads to D, right? But what if it doesn't?
6: Right.
7: Well, God is honest about that. And he's given us Ecclesiastes and the book of Job to show that A and B and C sometimes don't lead to D, it leads to Z. Mm-hmm. And if nothing else, the Lord is telling us, I know that sometimes that happens in a broken world. But he's done more than that. He's done two things. Is, and you go to the book of Psalms, you see lots of psalms of praise. So when A and B and C leads to D, praise the Lord. And then when it leads to Z, there's psalms of lament, psalms of complaint. Lord, hear us. Lord, you've done stuff in the past for our fathers. Would you do it for us now? Mm. Lord, where are you? And these songs of complaint come from God. He wants those in our mouths to him. Yeah. And so I would say to a parent who's struggling with this, learn and inhabit those psalms of lament because God gave them for that purpose. Yeah. And then the last thing I would say is God doesn't just speak to us from a far from heaven about these things. He came down in the person of his son and he walked this road of pain and disappointment. And he knew what it was like to have people close to him who rejected him, mm-hmm. who turned on him. And he's not God far away for you. He's a God who understands exactly what you're going through.
6: Yeah, and that's so good. And listen, if you're that parent, get in touch with us. Focus has spent almost 50 years now compiling help for you. It's one of the things that we do, even like finding this great book by Champ Thornton, the really radical book for kids, More Truth, More Fun. This is what we're doing to help you to identify those wonderful resources that can get into your hands and you can apply them. I mean, that's part of what we're doing here. So help us order the book directly from Focus Canada. And when you do, those proceeds go right back into strengthening marriages and empowering parents and spreading the good news of Jesus Christ all across Canada.
5: Yeah, get in touch and donate today at focusonthefamily.ca or call 800, the letter A and the word family. 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
6: Champ, thanks again for being with us. It's been great.
7: Thanks, Jim. 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
5: And on behalf of the entire team, thanks for joining us today for Focus on the Family with Jim Daly. 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

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My name's Taylor. The number's 866-729-1065. Got some good news, big, small. We want to celebrate it with you. God.

Looking for a quick verse to pray to help comfort your kids as they go back to school? Consider Joshua chapter 1, verse 9. Praise God for always being with them. 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

0: think on all things good and lovely. Yes, I am trying to do that. My name is Taylor. It's Praise 106.5. When I find myself complaining, or my kids, or my best friend, I'm like, tell me five great things about your day. And I want to do that with you. Maybe you're having one of those days and you're like, yeah, I need to focus on not being Eeyore. That's what I call it. 866-729-1065. Hi.
1: So excited right now to talk to you.
0: Oh, I'm excited to talk to you. So tell me, what's the best part of your day, or got some good news? Tell me.
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0: Aww.
1: 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I am a recovered drug addict. I have been clean 8 years. My life has changed drastically. He keeps me clean. Your music keeps me clean. Your music me going daily. It just gives me the strength that I need throughout a daily basis to survive here.
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3: Well, good morning. Right now it's 14 in Vancouver, 12 in Abbotsford. If you're in Vancouver today, it'll get up to about 20, 21 if you're in Abbotsford. If you're spending this first day of September in Bellingham, I can't believe it's September already. It'll be about 67, currently 56 outside the studio. Psst, husbands, boyfriends, it's a nice cooler day to surprise her with a pumpkin spice latte. With your weather, I'm Aaron.

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2: I have a weird question. Do you or your close friends or family members, people you love, have weird habits and you roll your eyes at them? I feel like the strangest person in the world, which I probably am. At least I can admit it. So I have a great friend that I left in Houston where I used to work on the radio. She does afternoons at the station I was at. We were voice texting each other and I had been outside on a walk and I came inside. Well, if you're friends with me, you know I don't like to have the outside smell on my body. I'm really sensitive about like the way I smell to where I think I become obsessive compulsive about it. So I'm voice texting her. She's very sensitive to smell, very. And while I'm voice messaging her, I'm spraying coconut bath and body in my little office area. No one was around. And she messages me back and she goes, I do not miss that at all. And I thought, isn't it great that you have friends who can be truthful and honest to you, but also still love you despite how crazy you might be?
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Thanks to Murray Kia of Abbotsford. Set that little timer, that little reminder. It's at 8:15 this morning, and all the recent guesses, praise1065.com.

0: me now.
1: Hey, my name is Taylor. It's Praise 106.5. My daughter, Waverly, she's recently started driving. Well, she's 18, and I was so nervous. I'm still nervous. I pray over her every single day. You know how you can order food online, you can watch TV online, you can even get a college degree online? Well, now, in British Columbia, they're going to allow you to take your learner's permit test online. How do you feel about that? I mean, the excitement for me when I was young was like, Dad, come on, let's go get my learner's permit, and doing everything in person, and the interaction, and the butterflies. Does it take some of that away? I don't know. Maybe online is just perfect for today's world and our schedule.
2: 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Good morning, I'm Donna. Let's see what's happening on the roads. Out of Port Coquitlam, heading west on the Maryhill Bypass, it is busy from before Kingsway to Broadway. In Coquitlam on Highway 1 westbound, a bit slow from the Port Mann on and off to Kensington. And in Delta on Highway 91 northbound, just starting to get a little crowded from before 72nd Avenue past Nordell. Traffic is from Purposely Equipped. 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
3: Thank you, Donna. Today looks like we'll be a little on the cooler side compared to the last couple of weeks. 20 if you're hanging out in Vancouver, 21 if you're in Abbotsford, 67 if you're in Bellingham. It's the first day of September. Some of us already back to school, heading back to school. And it's a nice day to get that teacher a coffee. I'm just saying. Hey, Praise 106.5 is hiring for our events street team position. 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Praying? 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And it's currently 14 degrees in Vancouver.

Good morning, Praise 106.5. If your mind's been stuck in yesterday or racing already into tomorrow or next week, take a deep breath. God's with you right here. Praise 106.5. 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

0: found. I could use a little church right now.
1: The other day, I had to reset a bunch of passwords. Hey, it's Taylor Mills. Praise, what are 6-5? And while I was doing that, I was sitting at my desk. I'm like, gosh, why do I keep forgetting my password? And then all of a sudden, I'm not joking, I felt like God was saying, well, why do you keep forgetting that I'm right next to you? Why do you keep forgetting, Taylor, that I love you and you're forgiven and that I've got you and that no matter what you're going through in life, I'm right here? Why do you keep forgetting that? Gosh, we forget that God is faithful all the time. Like, nothing changes in that. There's no truth that is hidden in that. Like, the truth is rock solid. We just stop remembering it like I forgot my password. I wanted to tell somebody that today. It isn't about learning something new about God or going, gosh, why can't I remember that? It's about remembering something you've known all along, and that truth will never, ever change. And I don't know, I feel so good about just writing that on my heart and never forgetting it. God's always, always right next to you.

0: whenever I speak about grace, I'm sure to hear from at least one or two individuals who will say, "Why am I just now hearing about this?" Hello, I'm Chuck Swindoll. Folks, the sad truth is, at times the church is the last place we hear about grace. Now, is that strange or what? Many of us quote verses about being saved by grace when we evangelize, but in the body, we're strangely silent on that same subject. I remember one woman who wrote me after a message on grace saying, "Where have I been all my life?" She closed her letter by asking, "Why am I just now hearing this? Who's kept this a secret from me?" Grace is not a secret. Tell it to everyone.
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2: Joanne, I'm going to play our secret sound for you. Have you heard any of those interesting guesses?
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2: 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We got a winner! Yohan! Congratulations, Yohan! $1,664. So what are you going to do with all that extra money, Johan?
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0: Miss Taylor, hanging out with you on Praise 106.5. So if you were just randomly sitting down next to a stranger, what would be some hope that you would give them? Talk to me. What would you say?
1: God loves you so much. Not only are you capable of handling what he's allowed to happen to you in your life, he takes pride in watching you praise him through it.
0: What a great reminder. That's so amazing. Tell me your name.
1: Glenda. You guys really keep me going.
0: Well, people like you make the show, just reminding people of things they need to hear for today. You know, you're speaking to somebody who desperately needs your words.
1: God loves you so much. He'll give you more later that you don't think you can handle either.
0: It's so good.
2: 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Good morning, I'm Donna. Let's take a look at your traffic. Heading out of Port Coquitlam, west on the Maryhill Bypass, it is busy from before Kingsway to Broadway. Then in Coquitlam on Highway 1 westbound, it is slow from the Portman to Sprott Street. If you're heading out of Delta on Highway 91 northbound, it's crowded from 64th Avenue to Cliveden. Traffic is from Purposely Equipped. 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Today's
3: weather. Thank you, Donna. Good morning. I'm Aaron. Sun is up. Looking forward to a nice day. Hey, if you're in Chilliwack, it'll be real nice today at 22. If you're in Surrey, you can see some raindrops. It'll be about 21. If you're working in Linden today or on your way to school, it's going to be 70 degrees and partly sunny. We had a winner yesterday in the Praise Secret Sound from Murray Kia in Abbotsford. Congrats to Johan in North Delta, BC. If you want to know when the new Secret Sound is coming, text SOUND to 866-729-1065.

We love hearing your story. It's Praise 106.5. Always want to give you the phone number. You want to talk? We're here, 866-729-1065. What would be some wise words you would tell somebody this morning? Yeah.

0: Dwayne Johnson, The Rock. Hi, I'm Taylor. It's Praise 106.5. He is speaking out, getting the attention of people, saying he's opening up about his cancer scare while raising awareness about the importance of being aware of the changes that are happening in your body and actually seeking medical attention and getting answers, being your own advocate. Wow. I'm so glad that he's speaking up and reminding us all, like, you know your body better than anybody else. If you see something, feel something, well, pray about it always. The great physician, our Father, can take care of it, but go get some medical advice. Thank you, Dwayne Johnson, The Rock, reminding us all the importance of taking care of our health.
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0: What's your love?
1: Praise 106.5. I was on social media and I saw this and I just thought it was kind of funny. If you've noticed more rabbits around Langley, listen, you're not crazy. Recently, colonies of bunnies have been as big as 2,000. What in the world? You're not going crazy. There really are a lot of bunnies in Langley.
2: 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Good morning, I'm Donna. Let's take a look at your traffic. In North Van on Highway 1 westbound before Lynn Valley Road, we've got a crash that has the road down to one lane. It is backed up to Main Street right now. Then a little bit further east out of Coquitlam on Highway 1 westbound at the Maryhill Bypass, hearing about a crash there that's affecting you past Highway 17. In Delta on Highway 91 northbound, it's crowded from 72nd Avenue on and off to Number 9 Road, partly because of an earlier issue. 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I'm Donna for Praise 106.5.
3: Thanks, Donna. Well, it looks like those clouds that were supposed to come yesterday but didn't might arrive today. Might see some rain if you're in Vancouver or Surrey. Temps right around 20 degrees. Not too far off if you're spending your Tuesday in Abbotsford, where it'll be 21. If you're in Bellingham, it'll be about 67. Hey, do you like tea, rolling hills, and the opportunity to drive on the left side of the road while sitting on the right side of the car? 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

I know a lot of us spend a lot of time asking God to remove the hard things, the struggle, the disappointment, the weakness in our lives. I'm Taylor. It's Praise 106.5. Well, Jacob in the Bible did that too. In Genesis 32, after wrestling with God all night, he walked away with a limp. The limp wasn't the loss. It was evidence of the encounter. That was the night God changed his name. That was the night his identity changed. Now stay with me. The thing that made him walk differently was also the thing that reminded him that God had been there with him. Looking back on your life or my life, I can see some of the seasons I would have gladly skipped because those seasons were so hard and challenging. And it's like, why, God? Right? But they also shaped me to walk the way and walk where I'm walking now. And you too, my friend. Maybe the thing you're asking God to remove, it isn't proof he's abandoned you. Maybe it's proof that he's transforming you like he did Jacob. I think sometimes the greatest blessing isn't walking away stronger. It's walking away like we've changed because we've encountered God through the hard seasons and he has done a work within us. Love.

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3: Having counseled thousands of people since 1982, I found that often the underlying cause for financial problems was a worldly mindset towards money and material things. For example, some people struggle with selfishness or covetousness, and as a result, they spend more than they earn and accumulate debt. Others are like the rich fool in Luke 12 who have trusted in money and material things so that when they lose those things, they are devastated. What's the solution with a worldly mindset? Romans 12:2 admonishes us, "Do not conform any longer to the pattern of this world, but be transformed by the renewing of your mind." And how do we renew our mind? Joshua 1:8 states, "Do not let this book of the law depart from your mouth. 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In summary, meditating on God's word will enable a Christian to develop a godly mindset and godly attitudes towards money. To learn more, check out CopelandFinancialMinistries.org or follow us on Facebook, Instagram, or Twitter under Bible Finance.
4: 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And since I'm pretty sure God was the first matchmaker back in the garden, it seems like an industry with some staying power. 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

0: 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You know, I really need that lightheartedness and the joy and the peace of knowing you're loved, but hearing it really helps a lot as well.
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2: I've never seen a morning the sun forgot to rise. In every single detail, you're faithful every time.

There's a guy that I follow on social media, and he, you know, helps clean up lawns and all that stuff. It's really such a good channel. Hey, I'm Taylor. Well, this guy offered to mow an elderly woman's lawn. That's it. Nothing huge, no big fundraiser, no grand plan. But while he was there, he learned something heartbreaking, that her husband had passed away. She had fallen behind on her rent, and she was quietly carrying this huge burden most neighbors didn't even know about, so she shared her story. And what happened next? Well, people from all over the world started giving, not hundreds, not thousands, but more than $700,000 were raised for this elderly woman. Wow. Sometimes we think we have to do something massive to make a difference, change the world, and fix everything. But the story started with a lawnmower. One person noticed, and he cared enough.

0: off. 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
1: 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Good morning, I'm Donna. Let's take a look at your drive-in. Out of Coquitlam on Highway 1 westbound, it's busy from the Portman on and off to the Iron Workers. Then in Delta on Highway 91 northbound, slow from Highway 91A to Number 8 Road. And if you're heading out of Richmond on Highway 99 southbound, it's crowded from the golf course through the Massey Tunnel. Same thing in the northbound direction from Highway 17A. 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I'm Donna for Praise 106.5.
2: Thanks, Donna. Hey, I'm Aaron. 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I cannot believe it's the first day of September. 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

0: Praise 106.5. I want to tell you about a woman named Stephanie. She's an inspiration for me. I'm Taylor. Hope your day's going great. She lost her brand new home in a devastating fire in California. Imagine that for a second. Everything you've worked for, the place you thought, well, God has brought me here, the memories, it's all gone. And I think most of us would be asking, why me? But while she was walking through that loss, her cousin was fighting for her life and desperately needed a liver transplant. Stephanie made a decision that changed everything. She became a living donor and gave part of her liver to save her cousin's life. Later, she said something that I was like, that's so good. Losing her home made her realize that stuff is just stuff. That things we think are everything aren't everything. After that fire took her home, she still had something incredibly valuable to give. Sometimes I think that's true for all of us. Like, it wakes us up. Sometimes life strips away the things we thought mattered the most, only to remind us that our greatest value is never what we owned. It's who we are. It's how we love. It's what we give away. Sometimes losing something changes your perspective, and sometimes it can change someone else's life. In Stephanie's case, she lost a house, but she helped save a life.
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8: 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One author says, if you teach yourself to default to Scripture when life is normal, you'll default to Scripture when life is hard.
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Joy doesn't come from circumstances. 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

0: Have you ever waited on a message that's never come? A call, a text message, an email, something you needed to hear, but it just doesn't show up. And you move on, but there's always like a little thought, what if I had heard it? What if I'd got that call, that email, that message? I had this moment where I was thinking about that. What if someone's whole life feels like that? They're waiting. They're waiting on hope. I am Taylor Mills, and I want to talk to you about the Hope Squad through World Concern. Like, there are so many people right now that are missing something, and that is hope, because they've never heard the name Jesus, not once. And the only way that message gets to them is if someone carries it. That's what the Hope Squad does.
1: 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So these are the kinds of things that World Concern. We're addressing those needs as well. 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
2: 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Good morning, I'm Donna. Let's see what's happening on the roads. In Coquitlam on Highway 1 westbound, just past the Port Mann, we've got a crash blocking the left and middle lanes. It's backed up across the bridge. After that, it is busy from North Road to the Iron Workers. Out of Delta on Highway 91 northbound, it's slow from Highway 17 on and off to Number 7 Road. And in Richmond on Highway 99 southbound, it's a struggle from the golf course through the Massey Tunnel. Traffic is from the Bible for Busy People, a podcast we created just for you. 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
3: Thank you, Donna. Good morning. I'm Aaron. A little cloudy out the window here in Bellingham. If you're in Chilliwack, it'll be real nice today, 22 degrees. If you're in Surrey, you could see some raindrops. It'll be about 21. And if you're in Linden, it'll be 70 and partly sunny by the time school is out today. We had a winner yesterday in the Praise Secret Sound from Murray Kia and Abbotsford. Congrats to Johan in North Delta, BC. We'll hear that winning call with Lynette in about 10 minutes or so. If you would like to know when that new sound is coming, text SOUND to 866-729-1065.

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Give us some good news, some hope for somebody, maybe words of wisdom, a favorite piece of scripture. 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
2: This is Johan in North Delta.
3: Johan, you're actually caller 12 because caller 9, we couldn't understand them. We had a bad connection and 10 and 11 hung up. So it's your day.
2: It is.
3: Oh, Johan, how was your weekend?
2: Oh, very busy, but nice weekend.
3: Good, good. Do you have anything planned for the long weekend coming up?
2: Not quite sure yet, Saturday, I had my 50-year high school reunion. That was a lot of fun.
3: Yes. What year did you graduate?
2: Well, 50 years ago.
3: I know. I was hoping you'd do the math. Oh, okay. That would be about 1976. Okay. Well, Johan, I'm going to play our secret sound for you. Have you heard by any chance any of those interesting guesses?
2: Yes, I have, and my answer is going to go according to that.
3: Ooh, okay. Well, let's play the secret sound for you right now. Here it comes. What could that be?
2: Well, you know the old metal ice cube trays that you have this lever on?
3: Oh, yes. Right? Grandma had one of those.
2: I'm thinking it's getting the ice out of one of those.
3: Okay, getting the ice out of one of those old-fashioned metal ice cube trays. Hmm. Okay. Yeah. Well, let's check with our little judges. So what are you going to do with all that extra money, Johan, now that you've won the secret sound?
2: Well, we did book a cruise to go to Mexico, so it's going to come in handy.
3: Oh, yes, it is. Oh, that sounds wonderful. Johan, you got it. The metal ice cube tray and pulling out those ice cubes. So you are the winner. Hey, Aaron, we got a winner. Woo! Johan, I think you've talked to Johan.
4: I have. Congratulations, Johan.
2: Thank you very much.
3: Okay, so thinking that money will go as part of his Mexican Riviera cruise. So we fully support that, don't we?
2: Oh, I hope so.
4: Yeah, we do. We're going to head down to Cancun.
2: Cabo, and then La Paz, and Guaymas.
3: Okay, so are you going to eat lots of fresh guacamole and salsa?
2: Oh, probably. We have a friend who's a missionary in Guaymas, so that was one of the reasons why we booked that.
3: Okay, well, we're so very excited for you, Johan. You are the winner of $4,664.05 that you could pay forward. What do you think you'd do with some of that extra money?
2: Well, my son got married, and they're having their celebration end of October, so I'm thinking that might be a good place to put it.
3: Oh, yeah. Oh, yeah. Okay, well, awesome. Johan, thank you for playing the Praise Secret Sound, powered by Murray Kia in Abbotsford and Praise 106.5. Of course, be listening for when a new game will start right after Labor Day sometime.
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It can be something big. 866-729-1065. 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

0: Hope your morning is going well. Thanks for hanging out with me. It's Praise 106.5. My name is Taylor.
1: I read something the other day and it said, you can't stay rooted in old soil and expect a new fruit. And you know what? I didn't like that because I like familiar soil. I like when, you know, the soil is what I'm used to and I know what's in it, even if it's unhealthy, even if it's lonely, even when I keep feeling stuck. I think sometimes we stay places or situations or whatever because at least we know what to expect. Every time God has grown me, he's asked me to leave something behind first, whether it be a relationship, a dream, a plan, a version of myself. The hard part is

0: 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I think for me, it's faith is going, I'm taking the next step while these roots are still kind of shaken.
1: 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Good morning, I'm Donna. Let's take a look at your traffic. In Coquitlam on Highway 1 westbound, just past the Port Mann, we've got a crash blocking the left and middle lanes. It is backed up to 160th Street right now. Now, after that, in Burnaby, it's busy from Kensington to the Iron Workers. Out of Delta on Highway 91 northbound, a bit slow from Nordell across Anasis Island. And in Richmond on Highway 99 southbound, it's crowded from Blundell Road through the Massey Tunnel. Traffic is from the Bible for Busy People, a podcast we created just for you. 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
2: Thank you, Donna. Looks like those clouds that we were talking about yesterday finally arrived today. Might see some rain if you're in Vancouver or Surrey. Temps right around 20 degrees by the hottest part of the day. Linda in Aldergrove just called and said it's cool and cloudy there. If you're in Bellingham, it'll be about 67. Well, question for you. 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

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I'm glad you're here. Whatever you're carrying right now, the stress, the pressure, the questions, you don't have to have it all figured out. Take the next right step. Keep doing the next right thing. God's there. He's meeting you.

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When life feels a little out of control, we can be confident. God's faithfulness is unwavering, and He keeps His promises to His people through generations.

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0: I'm so glad that we get to hang out and start the day together. 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
1: I have a weird question. Do you or your close friends or family members, people you love, have weird habits and you roll your eyes at them? I feel like the strangest person in the world, which I probably am. At least I can admit it. So I have a great friend that I left in Houston where I used to work on the radio. She does afternoons at the station I was at. We were voice texting each other and I had been outside on a walk and I came inside. Well, if you're friends with me, you know I don't like to have the outside smell on my body. I'm really sensitive about like the way I smell to where I think I become obsessive compulsive about it. So I'm voice texting her. She's very sensitive to smell, very. And while I'm voice messaging her, I'm spraying coconut bath and body in my little office area. No one was around. And she messages me back and she goes, I do not miss that at all. And I thought, isn't it great that you have friends who can be truthful and honest to you, but also still love you despite how crazy you might be?
2: You've been picking up on some little signals, some little signs. Sometimes it's kind of subtle. Sometimes it's just a big old huge blowout. I'm talking about the relationship between your kids. The sibling thing. As a mom, it's one of the things that I've had to learn how to navigate through the years. I'm Julie Lyles Carr, host of the All Mom Does podcast. And sibling rivalry, well, it's a real thing. 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
4: This is Johan in North Delta.
5: Johan, it's your day.
4: It is.
5: Johan, I'm going to play our secret sound for you. Have you heard any of those interesting guesses?
4: Yes, I have, and my answer is going to go according to that.
5: Ooh, okay. Well, let's play this secret sound for you right now. Here it comes. 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
4: Well, you know the old metal ice cube trays that you have this lever on?
5: 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So what are you going to do with all that extra money, Johan?
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3: 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A new Praise Secret Sound returns September 9th with $1,060 inside the Murray Kia Abbotsford Piggy Bank, plus an additional $500 to give away. 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

0: Olivia, and I just want to say that I listen whenever I'm doing my chores, washing the dishes, and helping my mom with my younger siblings. 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

our friend Lynette. She'll be here after 10 o'clock. Another chance for you to play the Praise Secret Sound, thanks to Murray Kia of Abbotsford. And you can look at the recent guesses, praise1065.com.

Looking for a quick verse to pray to help comfort your kids as they go back to school? Consider Luke chapter 2, verse 52. 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

0: think on all things good and lovely. Yes, I am trying to do that. My name is Taylor. It's Praise 106.5. When I find myself complaining, or my kids, or my best friend, I'm like, tell me five great things about your day. And I want to do that with you. Maybe you're having one of those days and you're like, yeah, I need to focus on not being Eeyore. That's what I call it. 866-729-1065. Hi.
1: So excited right now to talk to you.
0: Oh, I'm excited to talk to you. So tell me, what's the best part of your day, or got some good news? Tell me.
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0: Aww.
1: It helps me keep going. I am a recovered drug addict. I have been clean 8 years. My life has changed drastically. He keeps me clean. Your music keeps me clean. Your music me going daily. It just gives me the strength that I need throughout a daily basis to survive here.
2: 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Ain't no doubt.

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You know, there are things in my life I still can't explain except to say, there is no way I did that on my own, or God did this for sure. God carries you all the time. Keep talking to him.

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Did you know that God's easier to talk to than most people? 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

0: Rockin' a Hard Place, Jay King, Praise 106.5. Hi. Oh, how is your morning so far? I hope you're doing well. It's Tuesday, first day of the new month, September 1st. Also, my daughter's birthday. Yes, my first daughter. Yeah, middle child, number two. And she's at work today. So might try to sneak in and visit her today for her birthday. Because who doesn't want their mom coming to visit them at work on their birthday, right? Oh, boy, September 1st, here we are. We are down to the burr months, as people like to say. The burr, you know, it's getting a little chillier, a little cooler, or it will start to do that. The sunsets more, even more amazing. Did you see last night's? Incredible. Oh, hope you're in awe. You've got a fresh slate, a brand new month with all sorts of possibilities in front of you. So I hope that you will take advantage of that and enjoy. Here we are in September.
1: 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Jesus gave the Great Commission to people. 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

0: It reminds me constantly that I'm not alone. 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So thank you.
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That would be fun. 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

0: Mercy me, it is well with my soul on Praise 106.5. Ah, Lynette here, my daughter's birthday, first day of September, so just had to do something a little extra special for you, like play this song by Kirk Franklin, his version of September.
1: Let's go. This is a tribute right here.

0: just love that one.
1: Oh,
0: that's the version with Kirk Franklin, of course. And the only month we can play that is during September. So I thought I'd slip that in on this September 1st, just for you.
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1: 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Ain't no

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0: I need to set my mind straight in the morning. I listen the first thing when I get up, through the shower and all the way to work. 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

congratulations to Johan. He was the winner of over $5,000 in our Secret Sound Piggy Bank yesterday. Congratulations, Johan from North Delta.

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Mayberry there, Praise 106.5. Lynette here, Jamie McDonald too. It's called Desperate, Praise 106.5.

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Make some connections that are good for your soul. 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

0: Oh, yeah. It's called Holding On, and it is John Reddick singing there. Hi. Oh, boy. How was your day so far? How's it going? First day of September. Mm-hmm. And if you hadn't heard, we got a winner for the Pray Secret Sound. Over $4,600 and an additional $500 to pay forward. Johan, North Delta, congratulations. Woohoo! All that money donated by Murray Kia in Abbotsford for our Secret Sound. Of course, we'll play a new game starting in September. Yeah, we'll get past Labor Day and then we'll play it next week sometime. All right. Now, here's the deal. If you wanted to know what that sound was, it was an old-fashioned metal ice cube tray opening and lifting up the little crank thingy there. Maybe you had one. Maybe your grandparents. I know they still make them. Yeah. Metal ice cube tray. Opening it up. So there you go. That was the sound for our secret sound. Another one coming next week. We can't wait.
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And remember, joy comes from knowing God and experiencing His presence.

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0: Oh, yeah. Worthy of it all on Praise 106.5. Okay, so I want to tell you a story, and it's about a little 8-year-old boy. This caught my attention because I have a little 8-year-old grandson, and this little boy's name is Christian. He endured so much bullying for 2 straight years with classmates calling him a girl because he refused to cut his hair. Okay, so honestly, when I looked at the picture, I thought, what a pretty girl. Well, he is. He's a very handsome little guy with long, long blonde hair. Well, apparently he kept growing his hair long despite all of that teasing, refusing to let the bullies get to him. Never told his classmates why he was doing it, just keeping his true mission a complete secret. Well, after his hair got very long, he went to the barber shop with his mom and had 10 inches of that hair cut off, exposing his reason to the world that he spent the last 2 years growing it out to donate it to Locks of Love. Now, that's an organization that makes hair pieces for kids suffering from cancer. Wow. Christian, way to go. I hope your friends and the bullies notice what you did too. You are such a kind child, just doing something special to make a difference in someone else's life.
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0: 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I don't even turn the radio off. I just keep it on. I sleep with the music. I wake up with the music. I love it. I love it so much. It helps me. It keeps my head above water.
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I'm Lynette, here to play music for you all throughout your morning and early afternoon. 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

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Oh, what a glorious day. Hope you're enjoying it. It's for King and Country now. God only knows. 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

0: it's new, and the group is called The River Worship with the song PDA. Praise 106.5. You're listening to Good Days with Lynette. I'm Lynette. Maybe you're thinking about going on an adventure. I love adventures. My favorite thing to do is going somewhere I've never been before. Yeah, ever since I was a kid, I love that. And going on my very first mission trip when I was 20 was one of those life-changing things. It's like I was really scared to go out of the country. And when I did, it was like, I love this. I want to do it more. Well, here is an opportunity for you. If you love adventure and would love to travel with Praise 106.5, next spring, we're going on the British Landscapes Tour, which includes England, Scotland, and Wales. 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

0: 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So thank you.
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0: Because you're good.
1: Oh, yeah. We are loved because God is good, right? Matthew West there with his brand new song. All right. The phones have been ringing, but we got a winner yesterday for the Praise Secret Sound. So just in case you missed it, I'm going to play back that phone call for you right now.
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3: This is Johan in North Delta.
1: Johan, you're actually caller 12 because caller 9, we couldn't understand them. We had a bad connection and 10 and 11 hung up. So it's your day.
3: It is.
1: Oh, Johan, how was your weekend?
3: Much. Oh, very busy, but nice weekend.
1: Good, good. Do you have anything planned for the long weekend coming up?
3: Not quite sure yet, but Saturday, I had my 50-year high school reunion. That was a lot of fun.
1: Yes. What year did you graduate?
3: Well, 50 years ago.
1: I know. I was hoping you'd do the math. Oh, okay. That would be about
3: 76.
1: Okay. Well, Johan, I'm going to play our secret sound for you. Have you heard by any chance any of those interesting guesses?
3: Yes, I have, and my answer is going to go according to that.
1: Ooh, okay. Well, let's play the secret sound for you right now. Here it comes. What could that be?
3: Well, you know the old metal ice cube trays that you have this lever on?
1: Oh, yes. Right? Grandma had one of those.
3: I'm thinking it's getting the ice out of one of those.
1: Okay, getting the ice out of one of those old-fashioned metal ice cube trays. Hmm. Okay. Yes. Well, let's check with our little judges. So what are you going to do with all that extra money, Johan, now that you've won the secret sound?
3: Well, we did book a cruise to go to Mexico, so it's going to come in handy.
1: Oh, yes, it is. Oh, that sounds wonderful. Johan, you got it. The metal ice cube tray and pulling out those ice cubes. So you are the winner. Hey, Aaron, we got a winner. Woo! Johan, I think you've talked to Johan.
4: I have. Congratulations, Johan.
1: We're so excited for you.
3: Thank you very much.
1: Okay, so thinking that money will go as part of his Mexican Riviera cruise. So we fully support that, don't we?
3: Oh, I hope so.
4: Yeah, we do. Are we going to go down to Cancun?
3: Cabo, and then La Paz, and Guaymas.
1: Ooh. Okay, so are you going to eat lots of fresh guacamole and salsa?
3: Oh, probably. We have a friend who's a missionary in Guaymas, so that was one of the reasons why we booked that.
1: Okay, well, we're so very excited for you, Johan. You are the winner of $4,664.05 that you could pay forward. What do you think you'd do with some of that extra money?
3: Well, my son got married and they're having their celebration end of October. So I'm thinking that might be a good place to put it.
1: Oh, yeah. Oh, yeah. Okay. Well, awesome. Johan, thank you for playing the Praise Secret Sound powered by Murray Kia in Abbotsford and Praise 106.5. Of course, be listening for when a new game will start right after Labor Day sometime.
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7: Having counseled thousands of people since 1982, I found that often the underlying cause for financial problems was a worldly mindset towards money and material things. For example, some people struggle with selfishness or covetousness, and as a result, they spend more than they earn and accumulate debt. Others are like the rich fool in Luke 12 who have trusted in money and material things so that when they lose those things, they are devastated. What's a solution with a worldly mindset? Romans 12:2 admonishes us, do not conform any longer to the pattern of this world, but be transformed by the renewing of your mind. And how do we renew our mind? Joshua 1:8 states, do not let this book of the law depart from your mouth. Meditate on it day and night so that you may be careful to do everything.

0: property. It's more than a repair. It's a rebirth.
1: My name is Sarah, longtime listener. My daughter and I jam out to the music all day long in the car. It helped bring my daughter to God. She is 9 years old, and she accepted Christ this year. Brighter Days is her absolute favorite. It's the one goal, it's the one wish, is for her to have a relationship with Jesus. She sits there and worships in the back of the car, closes her little eyes and raises her hands, and she worships anywhere she is.
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1: Hi, David here. Proverbs 3, 5, and 6 says you don't have to see the whole path, just the next step. God is already ahead of you, so trust in Him.
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Joy doesn't come from circumstances. Joy comes from Jesus. Meet him here in the music and conversation on Praise 106.5.

0: yeah. It's Josiah Queen, and the song is actually called Demons. Yeah. Lynette here, Praise 106.5, and maybe you know exactly what he is talking about in this song. Those battles that happen right between our ears. Yep, you know, we face those every day. The fear, the worry, the lies that can really be loud sometimes, right? He says, Josiah says that the name of the song actually came from a real battle in his own mind and the reminder that he doesn't fight alone. He prayed, God heard him, and God answered him. And I love that reminder that in this song that fear and darkness do not need to get the final word. Jesus does. Oh, whatever you have walked into today, and you're carrying with you, whatever battle that's going on in your mind, you're not fighting it alone. Remember that. There is power, so much power in the name of Jesus. New one from Josiah Queen. You'll be hearing that a lot on Praise 106.5.
1: 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I'm Julie Lyles Carr, host of the All Mom Does podcast. 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

0: Oh, yes. Mercy Me with their brand new song called Make It Well. The honesty, I love it. Sometimes we sing It Is Well With My Soul, but if we're being truthful, we're still hurting. This song is simply a prayer. God, would you make it well? I think that's a prayer He loves to answer. You don't have to have it all together today or any day. No, just bring your whole heart to Him. In Psalm 34, verse 18, it says, "The Lord is close to the brokenhearted and saves those who are crushed in spirit." If your soul doesn't feel well today, don't give up. Keep talking to Jesus. He'll meet you right where you are. I'm thinking that new song by Mercy Me, Make It Well, could be my new favorite song.
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1: 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I'm Taylor Mills. That's where God can step in and do his best work. He calls it a breakthrough.
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0: safe.
1: Praise 106.5. That was Still Waters and Leanna Crawford. I'm Lynette with Josiah Queen, now teaming up with Brandon. And Can't Steal My Joy, Praise 106.5.

0: It's called Stars Go Dim. The song is Holy. I'm Lynette, and I still have this gigantic smile on my face. So happy that we got a winner for the Praise Secret Sound. Johan from North Delta, he figured out our secret sound. And what makes it even more fun is that Johan is a longtime Praise listener, and he's called in to play several times, and it paid off. Way to go, Johan. I love seeing one of our longtime listeners take home the win. Woohoo! Now, if you've been playing along and you're thinking, oh, I was going to guess that, don't worry. After Labor Day, we will start all over again. A brand new secret sound, a brand new total in the piggy bank, and a brand new chance for you to be our next winner. 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
1: 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Jesus gave the Great Commission to people. 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

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We're going to Wales, UK, and Scotland. 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

0: 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Oh, Cece Winans and worthy of it all. I'm Lynette, and today is my daughter's birthday. Happy birthday, Mackenzie, and I'm just so proud of her as the woman she has become, because she is just beautiful inside and out, and truly her smile can really light up an entire room. But one of the things I love most about her is her heart for kids. She serves as a youth leader at a large church here in Whatcom County, and those kids just love her because she loves them so well. And then she goes home and pours out the same love into her own family with her three amazing boys and her handsome hubby. Okay, so I'm pretty sure we're doing the celebrating this weekend, but I just want to do a little extra celebrating on the air. Happy birthday, Mackenzie. Your mama loves you so much, and I'm so incredibly proud of you.
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And I'll see you tomorrow morning. Here is the group Hopeful, and Everything is Better. 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
3: So glad you are listening. My name is Brant, and producer Sherry is here. And just so you know, every day I go out into the content fields before the show, and it's hard labor.
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3: And I array it before you.
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1: Welcome to the Human Lab. My name is Brant. I'm wearing a white coat here. What I do here is I study humans. That's right, humans. And I want to see how they tick. I don't understand them. I'll be honest with you. I've spent my whole life trying to understand other humans.
0: And you are one.
1: I am one, but I mean, I guess.
0: Okay.
1: I read about these experiments they do, and then I want to see how well you know humans. Thanks for being in the lab.
0: Sure. These goggles are way too tight.
1: The goggles are too tight. All right.
0: Breathing the life out of me.
1: They did this study on humans where they had them sign forms, okay? And the forms were asking people to list how much they've driven their car in the last year, and they were going to base insurance rates on that. So, honor system, lower the miles, the less you pay. For one group, they had them sign at the bottom of the form, I attest that everything I just wrote is true. The other group, you sign at the top, like everything I'm about to write will be true and honest. Did that make a difference?
0: People more honest if they signed at the top or the bottom.
1: Right. After they'd answered or before, would that actually influence how honest you are? If you sign before, I attest everything I'm about to write, or after, everything I wrote is honest.
0: I think people signing after would be more honest.
1: Would be more honest. Okay. We will, when we reconvene here in the lab, I'll tell you how humans actually behave. I think this is so interesting about human nature. We'll talk about it coming up.
2: Did you hear that? Gonna set the world on fire. 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I'm gonna set my world on fire. For the Lord. So watch me burn. 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

0: It's Brant and Sherry, where positivity is enforced and fun isn't faked.
1: Is AI the conclusion of Satan's promise to Eve?
2: 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Can we lighten it up a little bit? 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

Joy doesn't come from circumstances. 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
1: Okay, so we are in the human lab. We're studying human nature here. They did this study where they had people in the honor system write down how many miles they drove last year, and their insurance was correlated to that. So if they wrote down a lot of miles, higher price, lower miles, they have to pay less, honor system. But they had to sign. They had one group sign at the bottom, and it said, everything I wrote above, I attest to be true and accurate. They had other people sign at the top before they answered to say, everything I'm going to write here is honest and true, I attest. Okay.
0: So the question is, which group was more honest?
1: Right. People who sign at the bottom, people who sign at the top.
0: I said bottom.
1: You said bottom. It's actually the top.
0: Wow.
1: And here's why. If you write at the top, everything I'm about to do is going to be honest, you're already thinking in terms of, I want to be honest. Other people, you go straight to at the bottom, rationalizing what you've already done. Because people, and believe me, I've noticed this with everybody, including me, our ability to rationalize what we've already done is like a superpower. Think about the stuff in our lives that we've done. It's wrong, wrong, wrong, but we'll rationalize it.
0: So true.
1: We'll know it's wrong, but we'll say, yeah, but in my case, you know, and this and that, because we already did it. There's so much moral force in our heads behind what I've already done. We will justify, instead of saying, you know what I did there? It's wrong. I need to change. Maybe that thing I did 10 years ago or five, and maybe I don't have to defend it anymore. Maybe I can switch my view on this because maybe even though I did it, it's still not the right thing to do.

Looking for a quick verse to pray to help comfort your kids as they go back to school? Consider Joshua chapter 1, verse 9. Praise God for always being with them. Praise 106.5.

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1: Two Scottish adventurers drove a car from the North Pole to the South Pole.
2: All right.
0: And real wisdom.
1: I was more impressed. It's a husband and wife.
2: My goodness.
1: Now that.
2: Yeah.
1: That's
2: impressive.
1: That is impressive.
0: Refreshingly odd. Oddly refreshing. 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
2: Okay, brace yourself. I'm going to do it again. I'm going to shock and be interesting.
1: Okay.
2: Okay, so the shocking thing I want to share, because I'm a shock jock. Rated G?
1: Yes.
2: A third of the guitars sold in America, according to Fender, that makes guitars, a third of the guitars are for worship bands and churches. How awesome is that? That's wild, isn't it? A third. And this article in Christianity Today, here's where it turns and gets really interesting, is that why did the guitar take over? Now, Sherry and I have talked about this over time. Like, I've been a part of black churches. She's been in white churches. So I've noticed there's no guitars in these churches.
1: Yes, and then when I came to work for you, I was like,
2: 47 guitars on your stage.
1: And I asked you, and you were kind to say to me.
2: Well, it's up for the guitars.
1: Yeah.
2: Well, they said, like, when the Calvary Chapel movement and Vineyard movement and stuff that was happening, like in the 70s, people would, and then church planting started. A guitar is just the most portable instrument.
1: Ah, okay.
2: So you go to a more traditional church of whatever tradition, they tend to have, they can have an organ.
1: Right.
2: They got, like, but that's not something you can just drag to the beach.
1: Great point.
2: Yeah, and I'd never thought of that.
1: Makes
2: sense. That's why, and then it just kind of became, that became the worship style, which is still, I mean, we got a lot of guitars going on.
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1: For my entire life, I always struggled with self-worth and believing that I was actually worthy of love. 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But one day, I decided that I no longer wanted those voices to rule my life. I remember the day I wrote the song I wanted to write about my identity in Christ, a reminder for you and for me of the truth, that you are a child of God and that you are so deeply loved by Him. And the truth is, no matter what you've been through or what you've done, Jesus loves you and He wants a relationship with you. I'm Megan Woods, and this is my song, The Truth.

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0: checklist I need to set my mind straight in the morning. I listen the first thing when I get up, through the shower and all the way to work. 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
1: Hi, it's Marv. Fear is a liar. Worry is a bully. God's got this. You can rest in Him.
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2: Hey, what's up? My name is Brant. Coming up this hour, an example of a really good apology. Some apologies are so good. It's like, yeah, that's how, there's a template for an apology. We'll talk about that. Plus, reasons you don't need to fear getting older. That too, coming up.

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Make some connections that are good for your soul. 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
2: Tell you what, a good apology is really awesome. Mm-hmm. A good one. Like, this guy knows how to apologize.
1: Okay.
2: At a restaurant in Maine.
1: Mm-hmm.
2: Guy sends a $100 bill in a note. Says, can you please give this $100 along with my apology to the girl who was at the hostess station taking names to be seated for dinner on Monday, July 5th at around 5 to 6 p.m.
1: Mm.
2: I was very rude to her, which is out of character for me. I have way more respect for people than I showed that day. There's no excuse. This is coming from a guy who tells people to be kind to service staff and tip big. How hypocritical of me. You never want to be that guy, and I was that guy. I'm sincerely sorry.
1: That is a wonderful apology.
2: That's what I'm talking
1: apology.
2: About. That's
1: oh,
2: how you do it.
1: Oh, my goodness. Yes.
2: Like, I'm sorry you were offended. Like,
1: yeah,
2: no, no.
1: Yeah,
2: like,
1: yeah.
2: Here, I want to set it right. Mm-hmm. I don't want to ever be this way again.
1: Mm-hmm.
2: Here's some money. Like, because you deserve a tip putting up with me. 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

Got a good Tuesday afternoon starting in Surrey on Highway 17, the Simon Fraser Perimeter Road. Westbound vehicle incident at Tannery Road is blocking the right lane at last check, about a 15-minute drive from Bridgeview. In Delta 99, northbound, heavy approaching 17A to the Massey Tunnel. That'll take about 40 minutes. In West Van, a bit of a slowdown approaching the Lions Gate from around Marine Drive on 99 southbound. That's about a 15-minute or more delay. North Van, one eastbound, heavy approaching Lonsdale to Mount Seymour Parkway. That takes 25 minutes. Then slow again from the Cassiar Tunnel to Willingdon in Burnaby. Traffic is from the Praise 106.5 Family Newsletter. 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
1: Look, man, I know you're thankful for your job. I'm thankful for my job. We're all thankful for our jobs. I'm so thankful that I get to do this every day, work with Sherry. It's great. I'd drop it all in 1 second if I got this other gig, just being honest with you.
0: Okay, what's that gig?
1: I think you'll understand. Yeah, there's a job open. They only need one person, unfortunately. So I've already resumed my stuff in before I announced it on the air, because I don't want one of my listeners beating me out for this. But
0: sure.
1: It's for a panda caretaker. It's in China, so we'd have to relocate. I talked to my wife about that. But
0: right.
1: You have to wear a panda costume, and you nurture panda cubs. You play with them, you snuggle with them.
0: Mm-hmm.
1: And the idea is that they don't want them to relate to humans, primarily because once they've bonded with humans as friends, then they're less survivable. You know, they don't have the skills in them. So the idea is wear a panda costume, act like a panda, snuggle some panda cubs. That's your full-time gig.
0: Yeah.
1: With benefits.
0: With benefits. So the thing is, pandas, I think we've made them really cute, but they can be very dangerous, right?
1: Absolutely.
0: Okay, so, and you're not a panda, even if you're in a panda suit.
1: I'm willing to take the risk.
0: Oh, okay.
1: I don't know if you noticed, there are dangers inherent in this job. So it's all a kind of a fair trade-off.
0: Good point.
1: I'm taking it. If I get this gig, I love you guys, but see ya. Goodbye.

Looking for a quick verse to pray to help comfort your kids as they go back to school? Consider Proverbs 10, verse 9. Ask God to help them walk in integrity this year. Praise 106.5.

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1: Are people scared of getting older? They don't want to get older. I think it's really normal. Mm-hmm. But I saw this study. This was asking women, what do you like about being older? And they're all like, we're more confident. We care less about what other people think. We feel more settled down in life, like less anxious as we get older.
0: Mm-hmm.
1: It gets easier to embrace changes in your looks, they say. Like at the beginning, it's like, oh, no.
0: And then, I agree.
1: I can live with this.
0: Mm-hmm.
1: I feel like I have more support from friends and family, they say in the survey. Mm-hmm. And I feel like I'm confident at work, whereas I didn't used to be. And I know if I'm good at my job.
0: I agree with all of this.
1: So these are things, you don't have to be afraid of getting older.
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1: When you need wisdom, pray about it. Talk to God. And remember, God hears you when you talk to Him, and He'll answer your prayer.

We had a good afternoon. Highway 1, some of our big backups today. First out of North Van, eastbound, approaching Lonsdale to Main Street, takes about 25 minutes. Then from the Cassiar Tunnel to Kensington and Burnaby, another 15-plus. While 1 westbound at the Port Man, an incident has the right through lane blocked to the west end of the bridge. It's slow starting at 156. That takes about 10 minutes. Main Street eastbound in North Van. It's about a 15-minute delay from East 3rd to Highway 1. 99 northbound in Delta. Takes about 10 to 15 minutes, approaching 17A to the Massey Tunnel. And on the ferries to Wasson to Victoria, Swartz Bay, the 5 o'clock already full. Just 5% left on the 6 o'clock, 18% on the 7 and 8, and 19% on the 9 p.m. sailing. To Wasson to Nanaimo, Duke Point, 8% left on the 545. 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
1: You don't have to figure it all out. I used to think I did. Hi, Lynette here. You just have to take the next step. God will meet you right there.